0: The pregame show, 11-man football instead of saying 9-man football, because what happens when you have 9-man football, one or 10-man football, one missed assignment can blow up a play. All it takes is one. And sometimes it's two. And when it's two, it's even worse. But it takes one or it takes two, you get you have those mistakes, and what you're hoping to be is a 4 or a 5 or a 6 yard gain and possibly breaking it deeper. But all you're trying to get on a good first down play is 4 or 5 yards to set to move to second down, second and five, etc. But it's you have to have that push from the offensive line, and they're really struggling to get that on a consistent basis, especially early in the game today against UTEP. And again, UTEP isn't Oklahoma last week. UTEP isn't Iowa next week. And so hopefully what we saw is they were progressing a little bit over the course of the game, that will translate as they move to next week. Also, don't know the status for Andrew Sprague yet. We'll find that over the course of the week to see what his status will be next week. And not having Zeke Berry, I think you saw that early in the game, because if you think about it, the Shamari Earls was at corner on the first UTEP touchdown. It was great play fake. And you had Shamari looking in the backfield. You had the safety looking in the backfield, and they got caught. It happens. Sometimes your eyes go to the wrong place. Getting back to what I was talking about in the offense, 11-man football. If you just do your assignment, so in that case, if you're a corner, you can have your eyes on the quarterback and seeing what he's doing, but if he looks like he's handing off the running back, you still have to stay with your guy. You still have to stay with the receiver, and there was nobody within 5 yards. It was actually, I think it was one corner and one safety within 5 yards of the receiver when he scored the touchdown. And some of that is probably just a little bit of inexperience from Shamari Earls making his first career start, just a sophomore. He oozes talent. He's gone out there and made a lot of plays. He played better as it progressed, but you saw him maybe make a little bit of a mistake of inexperience. Learn from it. Move on, you get better, and that's something you just kind of... But that's another thing that you see on the field, was injuries impact your team. You hope that your depth is good enough so that, you know, next man up actually is a thing. Because next man up is a great ideal. Being able to say we're going to the next guy is great, but there's a reason why one guy's a starter and the next guy's a backup. They're really high on Shamari Earls, so they think he could essentially have been like kind of the fourth starting corner. They really like the depth at corner, and so one mistake, I'm not going to... You know, he learned from it, and it seemed like he got better as the game progressed. So did the defensive front as well. But basic mistakes are going to cost them in big games. Penalties were a lot better. Two penalties in each half. There was one penalty in the first half that felt fairly impactful. Otherwise, the penalties didn't feel like they had a whole lot of impact on the game. But much better with the penalties. But the turnovers are going to be a problem. They have to stop. You have to stop putting the ball on the ground. They've got to protect the ball better. No interceptions. Bryce was better in the pass game. They were much better when it came to that, so that is obviously an improvement, but he had a fumble early in the game that led to a touchdown. Savion Hyder obviously put the ball on the ground that led to a touchdown. 14 points directly off of turnovers. Got to protect the football. You're not going to win a lot of games when you don't win the turnover battle. And they lost it by one because it was two. They lost two, and they had the pick six. They had the pick six by Jonah Leia, and later in the game, which was an awesome play. Like, I kind of think I might have been done with my plays of the game. And then I had to start all over again for like the third time, because if you have a thick six, it's going to be a play of the game. It could be the score from the game last night. What was it? 84-0. And the last touchdown could have been a thick six. It's going to be one of the plays of the game. I don't care. I'm going to get it in there. And we're going to get that in there for, in this case, obviously, we'll get to that a little bit later on here in the show. You're listening to the Retirement Income Solutions Wrap-Up Show on the Big 1050 WTKA Ann Arbor and on 102.9 HD2 Ann Arbor here, which is a Cumulus station, of course. Got my guy Miz back in the studio. We got the team here as well, and we were watching football live at Oscars. And, you know, it kind of pains me to say, you know, like you look up at the scoreboard, you see Notre Dame up 10-0 in any game. You don't really like that per se. But they're playing Michigan State, so of course we like it. So that's a good thing. And CJ Carr being that we're literally like, I think we could walk to CJ's house from here. So, and of course, Tommy, who threw his first career touchdown pass for Michigan earlier today over at the Big House. I think we pretty much could walk to their house from here. You're crossing a fairly major road in between here and there, but I think you could actually make that walk. So we'll be excited for all the things that CJ does in this game. And for the Spartans that I know are in the building, there's a couple over there. There's one at my table. It's okay. We will try not to rub it in too much over the course of the game as things go. In the end, Michigan got the win, 52-17. It's pretty remarkable. It was 14, Michigan's trailing at 14-7 after the turnover, and then the very next play, the touchdown. And then eventually they tie it up on the next drive. They score the late field goal at 17-14 at the half, and you're having these conversations about, yeah, this isn't what you were hoping. This is not what you were expecting. They needed you wanted them to overmatch an overmatched opponent, and they did not do that until the third quarter. Really, the last 5 minutes of the first half, and then into the second quarter, they were overmatching their opponent. But it took a while to get there. I don't think that most of us at halftime, when it was a 17-14 Michigan lead, I think we thought Michigan would eventually pull away and overwhelm UTEP, which they did. I don't think that most of us thought that they were going to get close to making us watch the point spread as we got later in the game. And I'm not a big point spread guy in general, but we did talk about it on the pregame show. And it is something that, so it kind of something you end up putting in the back of your mind. And so we're like, all right, Tommy, can you put it over the top? And he did it in our line anyway. The last line that I saw was 34.5. That's the one that we used on the for the picks contest earlier. And both of the guys, Sam Webb and Steve Clark, both got it wrong because they both picked Michigan to not cover but to win the game. Sorry, Steve. But Steve joins us here all the time after every game. We always have a lot of fun here at Oscars, a truly local sports bar with great food, cold beverages, and fine spirits that has been family-owned going on 20 years. It's family and kid-friendly. We have kids here. I see Locke over here. Gracie was here. She just went home. Got other kids over here as well. Great family spot. 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They feature Michigan football, of course, every Saturday. 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You can watch Sunday, so tomorrow it's a great place to be. 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It's my hometown spot, as I live right down the street. Just a note on the defense. For the first, two possessions? Actually, it's four possessions. It was probably the leakiest the defense had been all season. We'll get into this a little bit later on in the show. But in the first four possessions, UTEP had 17 plays for 127 yards and two touchdowns. Now, the second touchdown came on the one play after the turnover, but still, that's a really bad sudden change. The defense has to be better on sudden change than giving up a touchdown on the very first play. But the first 17 plays, 127 yards, two touchdowns. The last 31 plays, they only ran 48 plays. The last 31 plays, 32 yards. Michigan gave up one interception, one field goal, and while they gave up 32 yards in the second over the final 31 plays, part of that included a 36-yard drive, which means the other possessions they had negative 4 yards over the remainder of the of those possessions and the final seven possessions of the game. That's pretty good. I had this moment. You ever see the movie Remember the Titans? And there's a scene in one of the games where they give up some plays and they're not getting any, the refs are calling everything against them, whatever. And Coach Yost, the assistant coach, the defensive coordinator, goes, all right, now, I don't want them to gain another yard. If they cross the line of scrimmage, I'm going to take every last one of you out. That's the scene, that movie scene is kind of what popped in my head as I'm watching Michigan go in the second half, actually starting late in the first half, three and out with no yards, three and out negative one, three and out 1 yard, three and out 1 yard, three and out, three and an interception going 11 yards before the pick. And then they finally had their 12-play, 36-yard field goal drive late in the game for UTEP that put them into the positive numbers in the second half. Because at one point in time, UTEP had negative, what was it, the second half? It was negative 10 yards in the second half through four possessions. Through four possessions in the second half, it was negative 10 yards of offense for UTEP. Now, that's what Michigan's supposed to do to UTEP. They're supposed to overwhelm them. It took a little while to get there, but once they got there, starting with that fifth defensive possession, once the Savion Hyder fumble and the ensuing touchdown, it feels like once that hit, everything kind of turned from there, which you'll really feel that when we go through our plays of the game. I do want to mention the lock of the game on the Big Ten 50 WTK, which is brought to you by Station 300 down the road, in fact, on Woodland and Saline. Eat, play, bowl. 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That is Station 300 on Woodland in Saline. Eat, play ball. And Sam's lock of the game for today was that Bryce Underwood would have at least 200 yards. Actually, he said 200 or more passing yards, I think is what he said. Regardless, Bryce went over that number, and we'll talk more about Bryce later on in the game. But he actually crossed over that number on Andrew Marsh's third quarter touchdown. And when he threw that touchdown pass, he went over the 200-yard mark, and he was Sam was able to get his lock of the game for the second straight week. He should have had it in the first week, but that was really Michigan let him down. It wasn't. I'm going to put that on Michigan. I'm not going to put that on. I'm not going to put that one on Sam. Michigan should have had 200 yards rushing against Western Michigan, and they had 106. But in this game, Bryce Underwood ends up with 223 yards passing, and that touchdown pass to Andrew Marsh was what was the length on that? It was 34 yards, and so obviously that was the one that put him over the top. So that ended up getting Sam the lock of the game, which is brought to you by Station 300 in Saline. Eat, play, bowl. And so, yeah, I like when Sam gets his lock. He doesn't try to make it like super easy, like they're gonna take a snap. But honestly, last week, I guess getting over 106 when you only had 106 against Western Michigan on the ground, then it wasn't necessarily a guarantee. So great to see them get some of their improvements. But again, we put all this under the, you know, in that conversation of it's against UTEP. We try to apologize as much as possible to UTEP. But I don't, was it like 20 years or whatever? The B reporter that Alejandro talked to for Behind Enemy Lines yesterday, and he was up for the game. This is probably the part of the job that he likes. He gets to go to cool football stadiums like the Big House. But he's covered UTEP for like 20 years. And I think he said that he's like never seen them have a winning season. You know how much that wears on a reporter? Or, you know, when you're covering, he's a newspaper reporter. He is covering a football team that never wins. I couldn't imagine. I mean, we went through some lean years of Michigan football, but most of those years they were still at least above 500 and they were going to bowl games. Couldn't imagine. 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

What if your daughter's diamond is bigger than your wife's? 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Hashtag just saying. 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

0: 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Our guy Troy from Modelo's in the back of the room. If you're here at Oscars, go see Troy in the back of the room. He's got floppy hats. He's got koozies. He could put M's on it. They're an official partner of Michigan Athletics and the Big Ten 50 WTK. They got cool maize and blue Modelo swag in the back. And again, it's not just Modelo swag. There are block M's on that swag, like my koozie right here that I have for the audience at Oscars. You can see the radio audience. Just imagine a blue and gray, blue on one side, gray on the other, and there's an M on one side and Modelo on the other. It's a cool koozie. And Troy is going to be with us every game that we are here, post-game, after a Michigan home game. Troy from Modelo will be here with his cool swag in the back of the room. So come on down, hang out with us after every Michigan home game. That's not a night game. We'll be here at Oscars Sports and Grill. It's my hometown place. It should be your spot as well, especially after Michigan football games. Oscars, you can find them in front of, or the corner of Michigan Avenue and State Road in Saline, right in front of Walmart, online at Oscars Sports Grill. .com. We are here, as I said, for the Retirement Income Solutions Wrap-Up Show. Michigan beats UTEP 52-17. And what was maybe a little closer, too close of a first half, as Michigan had a 17-14 lead at the half, Michigan was able to outscore UTEP. But we'll just pull away. And they absolutely dominated the third quarter. And that was actually one of the things that we were in the back of my mind. It's not something I spent a lot of time talking about this week, but it is something that was of concern. If you go back to the Western Michigan game, and if you go back to last week's win over Oklahoma, both third quarters, not Michigan's best quarters of those games. They did not come out of the halftime at their best. And, you know, coaches realize if you're not coming out of halftime at your best, you got to change things up. So I don't know what Coach Witt changed up, but whatever was different, they came out much better in the second half. Michigan offensively and defensively, it couldn't have gotten a lot better, much better than they came out in that second half. Forcing a big stop, going down and scoring, forcing another stop, scoring a touchdown, and it was a much better second half. So as we were like talking about and thinking about things that we were hoping and expected to see in this game, one of those was to come out in the third quarter and be at your best in the third quarter for the first time this season. Because if you are in close games, one of the ways to pull away from opponents, or at least to reclaim momentum you don't have, it is to come out of the locker room hot. And they have not done that yet this season, or had not done that in the first two games, but they did that in the game today against UTEP. So that was one of the things that, you know, hoping to see in the game. But then there was also, we talked a lot about the passing game, and in particular in the passing game, getting Andrew Marsh involved in the passing game. And if you watched the game, which I'm sure you did if you're listening, from the beginning of the game, right from the jump, target Andrew Marsh, get him the football. He is a playmaker. He's a weapon. He needs to touch the football. They targeted him 12 times in the game. He had 10 catches for 105 yards and a big touchdown, the long touchdown, the 34-yarder, which is the one that put Bryce over 200 yards in the game. But that was one of the keys in the game. You heard the moans and groans. That was a drop by a Michigan State running back. Anyway, we'll get to that in a little bit. But making Andrew Marsh a focus in the offense, targeting Marsh was definitely a focus of the game plan, and we watched that throughout the course of the game. They made it a point downfield. A lot of screens, obviously, to just get the ball in a playmaker's hands and let him make plays, try to get him in space, get him a little bit of blocking, and just go. And when your running game is not working between the tackles, one of the ways to create space for your running game is to throw outside. So if you're tunnel screens and quick hitches to your receivers and all those different quick passes that you get the ball to your receivers and get some blockers in front of those guys, let them make plays. They did a lot with Andrew Marsh in the game today. Targeting Andrew Marsh, definitely a focus. We wanted to see them make Andrew Marsh a focus of the offense, and they definitely did that. We talked in the last segment about the offensive line. We wanted to see better push, and well, the running back run game will never really get going if you don't get better blocking up front, especially getting to the second level. Now, better than last game, because the starting running backs, the top two guys in the last game, 22 carries, 50 yards against Oklahoma. Now, Oklahoma's defense is much better than UTEP's defense, but this game was better production. 11 carries for 62 yards and 2 touchdowns for Savion Hyder, but he's got to be better protecting the football. Jordan Marshall had one more carry. He had 12. He had 3 fewer yards, 59 yards and a touchdown. But Hyder averaged 5.6 yards per carry. Jordan Marshall averaged 4.9 yards per carry. So again, it's against UTEP. We have to put that into the context. That's an important part of the conversation. But while that is context, it's still better than they did against Western Michigan, better than they did against Oklahoma. So hopefully maybe this gets you back on track or gets you on track a little bit. These running backs are too talented, and we've seen it from Jordan Marshall last season. We saw some really big explosive plays from him. These guys are too good and too talented to not be able to get loose in the run game. It's going to come. Got to keep working it. We talked about getting good reps in this game. That was the key to this game. Get good reps. Get good reps. Clean reps. It was live, basically live drills for your offense. And felt like as the game went on, they were making pretty good decisions in the pass game. They were making decisions in the run game. They just couldn't get the blocking going to get to the second level, especially early on in the game. But eventually, they did wear UTEP down in the game. But you still want to see more when it comes to the offensive line, reestablishing their positioning and getting those drive blocks downfield and winning the line of scrimmage. And I'm not sure that they won the line of scrimmage enough for a matchup against UTEP. And it's going to be much tougher next week against Iowa and the following against Minnesota and on down the line. So offensive line, work in progress, needs to continue to get better. Not good enough in the performance in the game tonight. Today was not good enough moving forward. It was good enough in this game, but it will not be good enough moving forward. We also talked about, as far as things that we were expecting and hoping to see, play a cleaner, more disciplined game when it comes to penalties and turnovers. Well, from the penalty side, they had two penalties on each in each half. They had four penalties in the game. One, I think, felt a little bit impactful in the first half, but in a game that you blow a team out, in the end, the penalties are not really impactful. They cut that number way down because they had been closer to double digits and in penalties and triple digits in penalty yardage. And this is way down. Four penalties in the game was much better than they were in that game. But turnovers, they had two fumbles, and they gave up 14 points off of those fumbles. That's going to – you cannot win that way. Yes, they had a pick six by a defensive lineman, so you had a pick six in there. So you lost a turnover battle only by one, but you cannot lose a turnover battle in Big Ten play and expect to win a lot of Big Ten games. Plain and simple, it's not going to work. You cannot play that many – had that many turnovers in a game and win. And they had the ball. Did they have one more on the ground? Now, Bryce was better when it came to decision-making. He had to fumble at the end of the first possession, but as far as interceptions, he did not put the ball. There was, I think, one dangerous throw in the game. I have to go back through. I think there was one in particular with it, maybe a little bit dangerous, but still not too much in harm's way. He was much better as far as that kind of decision-making was concerned, and that's important. When he's going to throw the ball around the field and they're going to ask him to throw the ball a decent amount, in this game he had 25 passes. And they had at least one or two scrambles in there. I know one later in the game that was pretty key on one of the touchdown drives, but I wouldn't say later in the game. Maybe, so 26 or 27 pass plays, although a couple of those are RPOs, so they're just called and the defense dictates what you do. But they were much better in the RPO game between the run game and the pass game. Bryce was much better in making the decision whether to hand the ball off, keep it and run, or keep it and throw. He was much better this week than he was last week. And that's the kind of stuff that is, regardless of your opponent, now it may be a little bit more confusing when you play different teams. Maybe they're going to give you different looks. But as far as reading your keys and making the right decisions, that's independent of who you're playing. That's just what you've got to go out there and do on a game-in and game-out basis. And the fact is, and we've talked about this, he has not been live. Quarterbacks are not live in practice generally. And they put like basically a halo around him so he couldn't even have like a follow through on a pass hit somebody's helmet and injure his hand. So how do you really make decisions in the run game when you're trying to read an RPO game when you're trying to read what the defense is doing when you know they're not going to hit you? You cannot replicate game speed and game action in practice no matter how hard you try. So to have essentially what amounts to the talent level of maybe your scout team playing against you and your quarterback is live, those are really good, valuable reps. And so hopefully those valuable reps as the game went on, making good decisions. Again, the offensive line needs to continue to get better, but hopefully the valuable reps that the team was able to get throughout the course of the game through 3+ quarters, hopefully that is something that they can build on moving into next week when they play Iowa. Because, again, it's going to get tougher next week when they get into Big Ten play. Got the win. 52-17 was the final score. So in the end, got to get the victory and move on. It was not a good first half overall, but they played well enough to have the lead, and then they dominated the second half, and Michigan goes on to get the victory. The final score, 52-17. We still have a lot more to get to here on the show. We're going to get to our plays of the game, our players of the game, the design of the game, all that kind of good stuff as we continue here on the Retirement Income Solutions Wrap-Up Show live at Oscars, and we're presented by Modelo. Again, come on down every home game after the game. That's not a night game. We are here. We are presented by Modelo. Troy's hanging out in the back of the room. He's got cool Modelo swag that's got block M's on it. Come on. Free swag with block M's on it. Maybe the Sparties in the room don't want it, but everybody else wants free swag with block M's on it. So come on down after every Michigan home game, including tonight. We are here, and we'll be here next week after Michigan, Iowa, which, by the way, a reminder, I guess is as good as time as any to start reminding everybody that next week's game, the Iowa game, is a stripe out. And so depending upon what section you're in, depends upon if you wear maize and blue. Of course, the maize rage, the student section wears maize. Odd sections, maize. Even sections, blue. Odd maize, even blue. Just tell your friends. Spread the word. The stripe out last year against USC was pretty cool. And if the weather is pretty good, then it allows for a pretty cool effect on the field. And, you know, if Iowa fans are there and they know what's going on, they could wear black or they're yellow and they could blend right in if they want to make a stripe out look really cool. They do stripe outs. They can make it look really cool, but hopefully it's not. Hopefully there aren't too many Iowa fans at the game next week. Big game for Michigan next week, the first game of Big Ten play. So it is big game next week, stripe out. Odd sections, maize. Even sections, blue. And, of course, the students wear maize. We'll be talking about that all week, as well as we remind you what to wear. That's right. We're going to tell you what to wear to the football game next week. We'll remind you about that. And we'll be here after the game next week. 3:30 kickoff, postgame at Oscars. And, of course, we get started next week at 11:30 a.m. with the countdown to kickoff, the Chap On Site fueling countdown to kickoff inside Joe's Garage. So excited about getting another game next week. And hopefully the weather will be a little better next week, a little drier, a little sunnier. It was great in the garage. The team did a phenomenal job. We had an awesome party. For everybody that came down, I know everybody had a great time because when you came underneath, it was dry, it was comfortable, the food was great. The drinks were, of course, nice and cold, and we had a lot of fun on the show today. And we even had Hutch in the lounge. We had a Hall of Famer in there. She came in along with our friend Debbie Williams-Hoak, who is in Michigan's Hall of Honor. So that's actually two Hall of Famers. And they both came in to talk about an event coming up next month at U of M called Elevate Her. And if you don't know more about it, mgoblue.com. Just look up Elevate Her. It's a great event as to champion women's sports on campus and to support women's sports on campus. I think they call it a Women's Sports Summit. And it's only like about an hour and a half on a weeknight at the Chrysler Center. But you get a chance to network and hang out with some of the current players and former players and coaches. And anytime you go to the Chrysler Center, I'll be honest, any chance you get to go to the Chrysler Center to me is pretty cool. I've only had one or two reasons that I've been at the Chrysler Center where I went and it was a sad occasion. It's happened at least once, but maybe only twice. And that's rare. Usually you're just having a good time when you go to the Chrysler Center. That's what happens. And that's going to happen on October 15th for Elevate Her. So check that out on mgoblue.com. We've got a lot more to get to here on the show. We're going to get to our plays of the game coming up next as we continue live from Oscars on the Retirement Income Solutions Wrap-Up Show presented by Modelo here on the Big 1050 WTKA.
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0: 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Michigan beats UTEP 52-17. The Wolverines are 3-0. And just like that, the first quarter of the season of the Michigan, or the first quarter of the Michigan football season is done. We count down for 100 days. We spend the months leading, you know, before the, even the countdown begins. But when's the countdown start? Like late May or whatever? We spend so much time in the offseason talking about, you know, getting ready for the year. And then you blink, and you're already a quarter of the way through. It's amazing. Michigan three games in. They're 3-0. Non-conference games are done, and now it's on to Big Ten play. And so let's start talking about the plays of the game to continue to enjoy this victory. Michigan eventually pulls away and dominates in the final 35-plus minutes of the game to get that dominant 35-point victory, 52-17. So early on in the game, actually, Michigan came out, and we talk about this probably every post-game show now. My expectation is that every team has a good opening script. You work for your first, whether it's plays or 16 plays, every coach works on a script. There are variations of it because based on things that happen on looks, and if you have, like, you know, third and short or third and 12, and circumstance can change it a little bit, but the first, like, dozen plays or so that you run are very scripted, more or less. You've been repping these plays all week. They are the best plays that, or the plays that your team runs the best is generally what is put into the opening script of the game. It's your bread and butter at this stage. The other team may not know what your bread and butter is or what your best plays are, but this is what your guys are most comfortable running. So I expect everybody, I don't care how good or bad or middle of the pack you are, I expect every team to be able to come out with an opening script. And Michigan was moving the ball. In fact, Michigan didn't have to run a third down play until it was 3rd and 11 from the UTEP 32, and that was a really nice play by Bryce Underwood. He stepped up in the pocket, he looked, and he found Jordan Marshall for a nice pickup for a first down. The problem is that after a penalty, a holding call on Eli Owens, and that dropped Michigan back to 1st and 20, and then a short gain on 2nd and 18. Bryce Underwood stepped up in the pocket and he fumbled the football. And you can't put the ball on the turf. That just cannot happen. And we've talked a lot about it, but it just cannot happen. And so, and that was the last time Bryce really put the ball in peril for the rest of the game. He had one throw later in the game that maybe was a little against a better opponent, might be a little bit more of a throw in peril, but otherwise, he protected the football much better after that opening possession. But after the opening possession, the Michigan defense comes out and they got because UTEP gets the ball off the turnover, and it was a 3rd and 6 at the 50-yard line. Dom Nichols, he timed it just a little off, and he was offside. If he had timed it perfectly, he still would have gotten in the backfield probably and gotten the sack, but he was offside. And Dom Nichols, the penalty, takes a 3rd and 6 to 3rd and 1. And this is where the play action from the Michigan 45-yard line sucks everybody in. And Carver Cheeks gets beyond Shamari Earls and Chris Bracey. Both of those guys were in trail position by about 5 yards, maybe even a little bit more. And those guys got caught looking in the backfield. And that's all that it is. If those guys don't get caught in the backfield, maybe that he makes a play down the field. Maybe he doesn't. But if Earls and Bracey stick to assignment football, and Earls even more so than Bracey, but really it's both of them, based on the initial watch. We'll go back and hear what Ron English has to say when he sees the film. But if those two guys don't get caught peeking in the backfield, they probably are a little bit closer to Cheeks, and maybe they knock the ball down, and 3rd and 1 becomes 4th and 1. Doesn't mean that UTEP doesn't go for it, that they don't get a first down, and maybe they score anyway. But instead, on 3rd and 1, they scored. It's 7-0, and Michigan's down early in the offense. Gets the ball, and they go 3 and out. Might have been, it was 3rd and 2. Bryce kept. He got stuffed. There might have been some booze out there. I'm not really sure. The next, Michigan punts the ball away. UTEP gets the ball. They do pick up one first down, but then a big sack by John Henry Daly pushes UTEP backwards, and then after a second, and that creates 3rd and 15, and that was too far for UTEP to overcome, giving the ball back to Michigan with 1:22 to go in the first quarter, down 7-0, and this was Michigan's first drive of the game. This was my initial candidate for drive of the game, brought to you by Brighton Ford, but in the end, this 12-play, 68-yard drive that ended the first quarter and went into the beginning of the second quarter, that ended with 10:34 to go in the second quarter, in fact, 4.5 into the second. Michigan tied it up with a Savion Hyder touchdown into the end zone. So it was 7-7, 10:34 to go in the game, in the first half. And so maybe a little momentum going Michigan's direction now after had the turnover, had the UTEP touchdown, you had the 3 and out, but now Michigan goes down the field and they score a touchdown. So maybe you get a little bit of momentum. And it kind of felt that way because had some big plays. Next possession for UTEP, huge play. Troy Bowles with a tackle for loss on 3rd and 5 on a quarterback keeper. And huge play. They made some really nice plays on the defensive possession, forcing a punt. And the Michigan got the ball back for their 4th possession at their own 14-yard line. But this is where disaster strikes. Back-to-back plays. 1st and 10, Michigan 14. Savion Hyder fumbles the ball. Now, he has to be better protecting the football, but there were free runners coming at him, too. Like, it's not his fault that he gets hit, like, right after he gets the football. That's on the offensive line. They've got to be better in blocking in the run game. And that came at the 6:12 mark, or, you know, right around 6 minutes to go in the first half. They needed to be better in the run game than they were, especially on that play in particular. Hyder fumbles. 6:05 to go in the first in the second quarter. There's that. It's a really nice play. I like that play that UTEP ran, the pop pass, catch and run. But again, it's sucked in the defense. Their eyes catch up, you know, bring them to the defense, gets caught by the running action of the quarterback, and he's able to throw it over their heads and get a touchdown. So back-to-back plays, disaster strikes, and Michigan all of a sudden is down 14-7 with 5:58 to go in the second quarter. And from that moment on, it was pretty much all Michigan. That was pretty much, I don't know who said what at what point in time in that moment, but at that point in time, the offense was much better. The defense was much better. Everything seemed to flip starting with just under 6 minutes to go in the second quarter. And this starts with the drive of the game brought to you by Brighton Ford, where your next adventure begins. 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Actually, the beginning of this drive didn't really start all that well. It did not get off to a good start. It was first and 10, and there was an incomplete pass to J.G. Buchanan, and there were some boos coming down. Then it was second and 10, incomplete pass, but there was an offside, so it was a free play. Second and 5, Kuz has no room, gets the third and 4. And this was a really nice, this was a nice one. Third and 4 from the Michigan 31-yard line. Bryce Underwood steps up in the pocket and throws to Andrew Marsh over the middle for 9 yards and a first down. This was really nice football. Just good offense stepping up in the pocket. All right, and then the offense starts getting going. First and 10, Kuz for 4. Second and 6, a nice pass to Marsh for 9 more and a first down. And they flip to the UTEP side of the field. Swing pass to Marsh for 5. And then there was a deep shot to Marsh. Incomplete, but it was a defensive holding. So now Michigan has first and 10 at the UTEP 32. Bryson Cuzdahl picks up 3. And then Michigan calls timeout with 2:25 to go. They didn't like how things looked on second and 7. But after the timeout, they ended up going Wildcat with Jordan Marshall, who picked up 4 yards. They come back on 3rd and 3 from the UTEP 25, and they're with the extra lineman. They shift into a Wildcat. They fake the jet sweep to Bryce. At some point in time, they're going to run this Wildcat formation. They're going to hand the ball off to Bryce, and he's going to throw it. Just saying. But in this play, fake jet sweep, handoff to Bryce Underwood. Jordan Marshall keeps it for 4. That was on 3rd and 3. And that sets Michigan up for 1st and 10 at the UTEP 21 with just over 90 seconds to go in the first half. It's a 14-7 UTEP lead. Michigan needs to score here. Big time play to cap the drive of the game, brought to you by brought to you by Brighton Ford, because Bryce Underwood finds J.J. Buchanan for a big time touchdown to cap, again, the drive of the game.
11: Clock running, minute 43 to go. 1st and 10, Michigan from the UTEP 21-yard line. Underwood takes the snap, back to pass, looking, delivers over the middle. J.J. Buchanan's got it at the 10, angles to the goal line, and in. Touchdown, Wolverines. J.J. Buchanan, 21 yards, and the Wolverines are a point away from tying this one up.
0: And they kicked the extra point with 91 seconds to go. 1:31 left in the second quarter. It was a 14-14 game. I think it was a skinny post. I'll have to go back and we'll have to watch it again. I watched a couple of the replays when we were up in the press box. It looked kind of like a skinny post. Maybe it was a slant, but it was a really nice play. And it was a huge touchdown for Michigan with 91 seconds to go. Now they've got their momentum back. The defense seems like they're back on track. The offense seems like it's back on track. Now the defense has to get back on track. And that's exactly what they do. Now, UTEP, they just want to get out of the first half. They're just trying to run the clock out. But Michigan's able to stuff the run a few times. They use their timeouts and forcing a punt, which was a really short punt. Michigan got a really good bounce. And with 29 seconds to go in the second quarter, Michigan has no timeouts. They're at the UTEP 49. Can they get into field goal range? This is a really good confidence-building possession. It's 29 seconds. You're not looking for a touchdown. You're looking for, can you get 20 yards? In this case, actually, can you get 18 yards? Because that's exactly what Michigan got. Can you get 18 yards? It was a nice sideline pass to J.G. Buchanan on first down, just long and incomplete. But then a 9-yard pass to J.G. Buchanan, and then a spike. And then a quick pass to Andrew Marsh. It was 4th and 1, and this was a really nice play. You don't have a lot of time. There's 8 seconds left. You're at the 40-yard line. And they had a quick pass to Andrew Marsh, who catches it, gets right out of bounds. 5 seconds left, 1st and 10 at the UTEP 31, and a left hash mark 49-yard field goal attempt by Butkowski is good. There was a running to the kicker penalty, but didn't need it. It was 17-14 Michigan at the half. And you could not have asked for a better second half start than Michigan got. UTEP comes out, goes 3 and out. Enoeta had a near sack. It ended up being a tackle at the line of scrimmage on 3rd and 11 to force the 3 and out punt. And then Michigan gets the ball back, and they beautiful to just march down the field.

0: En garde!
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2: Gets a drops back. He's patient. He looks. He's reading his progressions. He finds freshman Travis Johnson. I think it might have been Travis Johnson's first career catch. But he finds Travis Johnson for a 10-yard gain on 4th and 4, and that's a big first down. And then they had 15-yard game. There was the dangerous pass. Here's the one that I was talking about earlier. There was one maybe dangerous pass, but it was broken up partially by the defensive back, partially by Travis Johnson on 1st and 10. 2nd and 10, Jordan Marshall picks up 7 yards. And that brings us to 3rd and 3 at the UTEP 8-yard line. It's the offensive play of the game, brought to you by Bud Light, official game day partner of the Big Ten 50 WTKA. And it's 3rd and 3 at the UTEP 8. And basically, this play should be brought to you by Brighton Ford, because Savion Hyder trucked a dude, or two, maybe it was even three, I don't know. Whatever it was, Savion Hyder goes to the end zone for your offensive play of the game.
3: Wolverine's got to get it across the 5-yard line. They're in the Rhino package with the extra offensive lineman in there. Michigan 5 of 8 on 3rd down. They hand it off to Hyder up the middle, breaks a tackle inside the 5 and takes it to the blue. Touchdown, Wolverines. Savion Hyder's 2nd of the game, and Michigan extends the lead to 30-14.
2: Yeah, he trucked a dude. It might have been two. If you've seen the video from fall camp, there's a video of Savion Hyder going through the blocking sled, and he looked like he almost broke the blocking sled. Yeah, he almost, that's kind of what he did to the guys that were trying to tackle him. A lot of defense, I don't know if it was a linebacker or a defensive back, or maybe it was one of each. I'm not really sure. There'd be a lot of defensive backs that are going to have a really hard time tackling that guy. He is an absolute dominant performer for the Maize and Blue. So that was Savion Hyder making it 31-14. The Michigan defense gets another stop, and then we get to Michigan's next possession, which is gets to the gem of the game, which is brought to you by Lewis Jewelers. Lewis Jewelers, where Ann Arbor gets engaged, 300 South Maple Road near the Westgate Shopping Plaza, proud partners of Michigan Athletics and the Big Ten 50 WTKA. Late third quarter, as Michigan is pulling away, Bryce Underwood, as we talked about, we wanted to see him get over 200 yards. We wanted to see them target Andrew Marsh. Well, guess what? We got both of those on the gem of the game, because it's a big-time pass down the field to Andrew Marsh for 34 yards and a score, which put Bryce Underwood over the 200 mark in the game and put Michigan on the board once again. Here is your gem of the game, brought to you by Lewis Jewelers.
3: Bryce back to pass on 1st and 10. Andrew Marsh has it on a slant, running away from the defense. 15-10, skips out of a tackle with the 5 and takes it to the house. Touchdown, Wolverines. Andrew Marsh has given Michigan a 37-14 lead, 34 yards on the slant pattern, and the Wolverines starting to pull away.
2: And the Wolverines continue to pull away, because they were not done scoring yet. They get the next possession is a UTEP possession, and that brings us to the defensive play of the game, brought to you by CHAP On-Site Fueling. 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And the defensive play of the game is maybe my favorite play of the game. It is a thick six. Jonah Leia with a touchdown for the defense to put Michigan on the board once again. Here is your defensive play of the game, brought to you by CHAP On-Site Fueling.
3: Colson takes the snap. Pump fakes, back to pass, sets up a screen.
4: Oh!
3: It's picked off by the Wolverines. Jonah Leia, the other direction, and into the end zone for a Michigan touchdown. About that.
2: A pick six for the Wolverines. It was a really nice read. He just cut in front. That was a heck of a play by the defensive lineman transfer who came in from Utah and is providing really nice depth for the Michigan Wolverines along that defensive line. A thick six is our last play of the game. It was not Michigan's last touchdown. UTEP did have a possession here where it was a 36-yard possession for a field goal. And remember, they had 32 yards in the second half? And they had 36 of those 32 on this possession. So you know what happened on all the other possessions defensively for Michigan in the remainder of the half. But they did put that field goal on the board, making it 45-17. But as Steve Clark and I were talking, now we are on spread watch, because Michigan was

0: 7 points away from covering the spread that the guys picked against on the countdown to kickoff. It was a 34.5 line, and a touchdown, of course, would put it at 35, and they had picked Michigan to not cover. So, but they were rooting for the cover. They were rooting to get it wrong. I know my guys. They were rooting for to get it wrong. And thanks to Celine's very own Tommy Carr throwing a pass to Celesti Moe, who made an unbelievable play to be able to make that touchdown. And Michigan capped the scoring with 3:44 to go in the game. Tommy Carr, his second, career touchdown, his second pass in the game. He was 2-for-2 passing in the game. His first career touchdown pass, and it was at the Big House with his grandfather in a suite on the east side of the stadium. It's a pretty cool moment. And, of course, his brother's on TV right now because CJ is on TV. CJ's team is leading 17-3, 3:28 to go in the second quarter. They're leading Michigan State, as that's the big screen game that we're watching. We also, wow, Mississippi is now under eight to go. Mississippi is all over LSU, 17-0. And Steve was talking about the emotions of the Mississippi side of it, and feels like it's all about that right now, as that game is it's not close right now. Hopefully it'll get close for the second half. I'd like to be entertained when I get home for a little bit of football. We'll see how that goes. But we're hanging out at Oscars for the Retirement Income Solutions wrap-up show, having a good time watching football, eating great food, and it's always a great time here after the games. We're presented by Modelo, and our friend Troy from Modelo is here. He's got great swag. He's got floppy hats. He's got koozies. You got Block M's on those koozies and those floppy hats. Modelo is a proud partner of Michigan Athletics and the Big 1050 WTKA. We'll come back on the other side of the break. We'll get to the design of the game brought to you by Chelsea Lumber and a whole lot more as we continue with the Retirement Income Solutions wrap-up show live from Oscars and presented by Modelo here on the Big 1050 WTKA.
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0: 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We're presented by Modelo, and you're listening to the Big 1050 WTK following Michigan's 52-17 win over UTEP at the Big House today. The last of the non-conference games for the Maize and Blue. They are 3-0. Next Saturday, 3:30 kickoff on CBS against Iowa. It is a stripeout. Odd sections, blue. Oh, sorry, odd sections, maize. Even sections, blue. I'm going to get this right at some point. Odd, if I don't look at it, will I get it right? Odd, maize, even blue. I got it right once I corrected myself. Odd, maize, even blue. There you go. Make sure you wear the right colors next week. Stripe out at Michigan Stadium. 11:30 a.m. is our start time with the CHAP Onsite Fueling Countdown and Kickoff live at Joe's Garage. And then, of course, post-game, we will be back here at Oscars next week. And hopefully we are in a good mood next week after the Big Ten opener against the Hawkeyes. 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The design of the game is Michigan coming out of the half. I wanted to have like kind of a bigger conversation because, as I said, the first two games, Michigan has not come out at halftime. They did not come out of the gates in the second half strong at all. They came out pretty poorly, in fact, coming out for the second half. They did not play well in the third quarter in particular. Really in either game, but you're going to focus more on the Oklahoma game because that was a bigger game. But if you look back to the Western game, if you come out stronger, you probably can create maybe put a little distance between you and your opponent, and you don't give them their hope that they obviously had as you got were going through that set. It takes the right recipe. So when you get into halftime, the 20-minute clock starts. You have a certain amount of time to get a certain amount of things in. What are you working on? So you obviously have corrections to make. The coaches have their conversations amongst each other, and then they go and they talk to the team. And whether they break it down, or they're talking about to the team as a whole, the position groups are having their individual conversations. It's all being done. But what else are you doing? What else is happening? I remember many, many, many years ago, and it's a high school football story, but it was really funny because I remember I was covering Chico High School in Chico, California, and the team actually had a decent, they were a decent squad, but just like what we saw at Michigan the last 2 weeks, they came out of the second half and got steamrolled in the third quarter, like bad opening possession offensively, 3-and-out, and then bad defense. Like, it's just they could not come out of the gate in the second half, but they played really strong in the first quarters, and they came out of at the beginning of the game, they played really well. And so they were trying to figure out what did they need to do that was different? What could they shake up? So what do they do? For those that aren't familiar, the Oklahoma drill is basically a one-on-one tackling drill. It's guys getting after it, and the teammates around them all fired up, and it's a way to really build intensity and enthusiasm at a practice. It's not something you do coming out of halftime to get ready for the second half of a game, but that's what they started doing. And they came out. I remember they had a big game where basically, I guess, if you won, they kept their playoff hopes alive. If they lost, they were pretty much toast. And the coach shook it up. He decided to do something a little different. And they did the Oklahoma drill at halftime, basically. He came out of the locker room. He lined the guys up. They had a couple of guys go through it a few times. They were hard-hitting, some hard-hitting drills right before the beginning of the third quarter, and they had their best third quarter of the season, and they kept doing it because it worked. It's not normal. It's probably not even sane because you don't want your players, you know, smashing each other when they're about ready to go out for the second half of a game. But the fact is that if you had a recipe for your team at halftime and coming out, it wasn't working, you got to change it up. So and maybe they didn't. Man, maybe I'm putting a lot, you know, way too much into this. They just played better coming out of halftime. And that is a possibility, but it just feels like they pushed some different buttons because it's not about the X's and O's in this scenario. I don't feel that it's really X's and O's as far as playing well coming out of the halftime. I feel it's something different. And it's more about the neck up, and it's just about, you know, playing assignment football, playing smart, doing your job, and being that focused coming out of halftime. And maybe they weren't quite as focused and sharp as they should be coming out of halftime in either of the previous two games. So whatever it is that they did to come out better in this second half, in this third quarter, that's the design. Whatever it is that they did, that design, that's what they need to do moving forward, because they were much better in the second half in the third quarter. If you already think about this, you're in close games. And especially if your opponent's getting the ball first in the second half, if you're in a close game, if you're in close games, you need to come out of the gate strong, because, you know, in football you talk about, or in basketball you talk a lot about the last 4 minutes of the first half and the first 4 minutes of the second half and getting momentum and either taking momentum to the locker room or pulling momentum out. In football we talk a lot about scoring last and scoring first, because if you can score last and then score before your opponent scores again, that's pretty good. I remember in the year that EMU went 0-12 when Ron English, sorry Ron, he does a great job with Sam for their football breakdown with Al Borges, but Ron will remember this. In their season when they went 0-12, his first year at EMU, they were in a lot of games at halftime. But what ended up happening is it would be like, you know, 21-14 or something like that, or 17-13 or whatever, late in the half. And then their opponent would inevitably score a touchdown right before halftime. And so say it was 17-13, now it's 24-13. And that team would also get the ball first to start the second half, and they'd score again, and it would all of a sudden be 31-13, and you're down 18 points. And you didn't even touch the ball, right? You gave up 10 unanswered or 14 unanswered, and you didn't even touch the ball. And so when you don't have the return, if you're not getting the ball to start the second half, you have to find ways to avoid that. Michigan did that in this game. I wasn't concerned necessarily about that in this game, but the point is, in the bigger picture, being able to control the beginning parts of the third quarter takes some of those concerns out if you're able to do it. Much better to start the third quarter. They're going to have to be better coming out of the gates at a halftime when they're in Big Ten play, because what they did the last couple weeks is not, it's not going to get it done. While we are here live at Oscars and we're watching football all around us, some score updates. There's a minute to go in the first half in South Bend. Notre Dame has a 17-10 lead over Michigan State. Again, now under a minute to go in the first half. What else are we watching? 17-0. Mississippi is winning in their game over LSU down there in the Grove, down there in Oxford. But in the Big Ten, I want to focus on the Big Ten for just a moment. We have Virginia Tech is at Maryland. They're up 20-7, 3:31 to go in the first half. Hi, Mike. His team's up 20-7. James Franklin's squad's up 20-7. Nebraska's up 24-0 over North Dakota. Washington is up on Eastern Washington, 31-10. But the score that actually maybe is the most intriguing and interesting in the Big Ten right now is Northwestern is up 21-0 on Colorado in Evanston. I know Steve Clark's happy because Sam Webb picked Colorado. And all it took was 2 weeks, Steve, to get your two-game lead. You gave Sam a lead. It's like giving somebody a – yeah, but Usain Bolt can give anybody a lead and still catch up, so – that's the only time in your life you're ever going to be compared to Usain Bolt, Steve Clark. Earlier today, Ohio State all over Kent State 59-3. Penn State all over Buffalo 55-13. Minnesota all over Akron 41-7. Despite the fact that EMU was up early this game like 7-3. Wisconsin all over EMU 54-10. Illinois all over Southern Illinois 48-10. Man, I cannot wait for Big Ten play to happen in. Most of these games are not going to happen. We're going to have just Big Ten matchups. USC went to Rutgers. We talked about how it is tough to cross-country travel is tough. USC ended up winning the game, but it was 42-35 was the final score. They ended up winning the game by a touchdown. It was way closer than USC wanted. They are not a very good road team under Lincoln Riley. They see what happens next week when they play Oregon and they play that game out at home. Indiana crushes Western Kentucky 38-0. Iowa all over Northern Iowa 55-0. And coming up later tonight at 11 o'clock, Big Ten After Dark, UCLA hosting Purdue on BTN. Again, that game kicks off at 11 Eastern time. In the top 25, obviously most of where the attention is on this game that's over my shoulder here. That's 17-0 Mississippi. Wow, that is remarkable. 2:25 to go in the first quarter, and LSU is marching. They are in the red zone. They're trying to score. They're trying to score a touchdown, or at least put some points on the board before they get to halftime. Other teams that are in action, I had mentioned Michigan State and Notre Dame. Obviously, Notre Dame, number 3 in the country. They have the ball with 13 seconds to go in the first half. But they're around the upper 30s where they're approaching the 40-yard line. They're going to give CJ a shot to go down the field trying to make a play. And so we'll see what he can do. And he almost throws an interception as his receiver drops the ball. Late first half there, Notre Dame up 17-10 on Michigan State. One, maybe two more plays before they go to the half. Virginia is hosting West Virginia there at the half. West Virginia is on the road and has a 21-14 lead over the 25th-ranked Cavaliers. Oklahoma at home has a 7-6 lead over New Mexico at the half. Yeah, see what happens to Oklahoma. Is that a hangover or something else? Mentioned the Mississippi LSU game, which is 17-0 at the 2-minute timeout in that game. BYU, the 11th-ranked Cougars, are on the road at Colorado State and have a 21-7 lead early in the second quarter. Tennessee's up 18-3 on Kennesaw State late in the second quarter. Texas is up 17-3 on UTSA late in the second quarter. Finals from around the country in the top 25 outside of the Big Ten. Georgia won at Arkansas 45-17. Did you see pregame? There was a video from pregame in Arkansas, and a media guy was in early. And there was a video of a skunk going up the staircase in the stadium at Arkansas. Yeah, and then Arkansas stunk up the joint, losing 45-17 at home to the Bulldogs. Louisville ends up winning their game against SMU in a game of top 25 opponents. 41-31 was the final score in that ACC game. Alabama, they were down early, then they had a massive rain delay, and then Alabama ends up beating Florida State 50-36. Kentucky went on the road, upset of the day. Kentucky goes on the road and beats Texas A&M in College Station. That is a win over a top 10 team for Kentucky. They won that game 31-21. Kentucky is now 2-1 on the season. And who did they lose to? Oh, they lost to Alabama last week. That's right. I was trying to remember who they lost to. That was Alabama last week. Utah beats Utah State 33-0. And that is those top 25. We still have a lot more to get to, including Bring Your A Game, which, in fact, I'm going to do right now here. 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Go Blue. And who brought their A game? Well, let's just start with the defense. How about overall? Is that kind of just a cop-out when I say the defense? But I mentioned these numbers earlier. The defense in the first 17 plays, the first 4 possessions, the defense gave up 127 yards and 2 touchdowns. Now, the second touchdown was the one play after the turnover, but still, 17 plays, 127 yards, 2 touchdowns. Then 31 plays, 32 yards in 7 possessions, an interception and a field goal in there. And they had one drive late that had 36 yards, so a 36-yard drive. And they only had 32 yards in the second half. Do the math. Michigan's defense had given up negative 4 yards prior to that late possession. So pretty darn good defense after – the Savion Hunter fumble and the ensuing touchdown, a really great the defense did their job after that. Now, again, some of that we have to put in the context. It's UTEP. But bring your A game. Let's talk about that defense. And we can highlight different guys in the defense. There are a lot of guys that made plays. Chase Taylor was making plays. It was really nice to see the linebackers. Max Alford, his first game, he was healthy. He was making plays out there. Tariq Boney got in the backfield a few times. Just a lot of guys making plays. They were able to work their depth. The things that we wanted them to do, they were able to work their depth. John Henry Daly with another sack. Who else had tackles for losses in there? Chase Taylor had a half a sack and a half a TFL. Troy Bowles had a TFL. Alford had a TFL. Tariq Boney, 1.5 TFLs. Well, he had a sack and a half a TFL. Edda had a half a TFL. We can go on down the list. Benny Patterson was making plays in the backfield. We can go on down the list. The defense was flat out just making plays for Michigan in the game today. And then when you're talking about bring your A game, we've got to talk about Bryce Underwood. Now, he did put the ball on the turf at the end of the first possession, and they cannot afford that as the season moves forward. They've got to protect the football a lot better than they did in the game because they had two fumbles. They lost two fumbles. Now, he did not throw an interception, so he was better when it came to his decision-making in the pass game. He had one throw that I'm sure he'd like back, but it was an incomplete pass, so no harm, no foul in the grand scheme of things. But Bryce was 19 of 25 for 223 yards and two touchdowns. Sam's lock of the game before the game was that he was going to throw for 200-plus yards, and he got that on the touchdown pass to Andrew Marsh. And that was – we talked – I mean, Andrew Marsh had 10 catches for 105 yards. J.G. Buchanan had 7 catches for 92 yards. Those two guys were weapons. Buchanan was targeted 9 times. Marsh was targeted 12 times. Now, would it be nice to see somebody else, Travis Johnson, maybe emerging as the number 3 guy? Because he got a lot more snaps than Channing Goodwin. Did we even see Channing Goodwin? Because I think Moa might have gotten the start as the third wide receiver. He had a couple catches in the game. Travis Johnson had a catch and a couple of targets. Actually, he had 3 targets in the game. But Bryce Underwood was better. This was his best decision-making game. And I know part of that is going to be on the opponent. They're not going to confuse him and trick him as much as Oklahoma in particular. But he was better last week than he was against Western Michigan. So he has progressed week to week when it comes to what you're seeing on the field. He's not a finished product. We'll keep saying that all season long. He's not a finished product, but he was making much better decisions. He made good decisions in the RPO game. They caught a few RPOs where they ran the ball. They caught a few RPOs where they ended up throwing the ball, and he made really good decisions. 19 of 25. That's a really good number. 76%, that's really good. And there was one or two in there that were maybe just a hair offline. One or two in there that maybe could have been caught. There was a low throw to Marsh that was low but should have been caught. So maybe he's ended up 21 to 25. So he's getting closer. He's getting warmer now. It's going to be a different challenge next week. Iowa is a lot different than UTEP. Iowa is going to be a lot different. Now, Iowa is going to be very traditional. They're going to show you a few looks in their zone defense. They're going to be pretty traditional in what they do. They're not going to do a ton of things to really try to confuse you. They're just going to be really fundamentally sound and stout and mistake-free. And so you have to reciprocate and be mistake-free. No turnovers. Michigan had 2 in the game today. Limit your penalties. Michigan was much better in their penalties today. They only had 4. Michigan was in the bottom 10 in the country. There's, 137 or 139 teams that played Division I football, Division I-A football, and they were in the bottom 12, bottom 10, whatever it was, in penalties through 2 games. You cannot win committing a lot of penalties. You cannot win committing a lot of turnovers. The turnovers... still got to clean that up. They had 2 fumbles, but the penalties were much better. They had 4 in the game, 2 in each half. They were much better in this game. So can't complain too much about the penalties in particular. Got to clean things up as you get ready for next week. But overall, pretty good performance. It was a slow start through the first. Was, let's see, 24 and a half minutes, almost 25 minutes. But then the final 35 minutes of the game, Michigan was the dominant team that they were supposed to be, and Michigan wins the game going away 52-17. That is the final score. 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And a real quick shout out, not the students necessarily, but the rest of the fans. You guys were great. It was a slow arriving crowd. It even felt the same way in the lounge, but the fans packed the lounge. And then in the stands, outside of the top ring of the student section, which I think we all kind of expected never to really fill in today, it was a slow arriving crowd, and it was pretty thin with, 30 minutes before a kick. But by the time the game kicked off and we were in that first quarter, you guys were in it, and you were raucous. There was the team needed you in that first half. They needed to be lifted up because they did not play the best first half. They were much better in that second half, and they pull away and get the victory. So shout-out to the fans. You braved the elements, and thankfully the rain lightened up. It wasn't too heavy. It was pretty nasty this morning. There were some pretty heavy spots earlier on in the day, but it was a lot of fun out at the lounge today. Great game, and of course, having fun here, hanging out with Oscars after the game as well. We have a little bit more to go here on the show, so we'll come back and get to that here on the Retirement Income Solutions Wrap-Up Show, live at Oscars, presented by Modelo. And speaking of Modelo, go check out my guy, Troy. He's in the back of the spot. He will be here at Oscars with us for every Michigan home game. And, of course, those are all the Michigan home games that are not at night. And he's got, what he's got back there? Bucket hats and koozies, Block M's on them, free swag with Block M's on it. Who doesn't like free swag? Come check that out from our friends at Modelo, who are presenting us here at Oscars on the Big 1050 WTK. So more of the show on the other side of the break, the Retirement Income Solutions Wrap-Up Show here on the Big 1050 WTK.
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2: Really? Can you feel the tension in the air right now? I know I can.

We'll get to our post-game celebration in a little bit. And I always tell the story at this time of the show. If you're listening to the radio, of course, you hear that song as we bring you back here on the Big 1050 WTKA. For years, when I would do this show, we lost a lot of games. Of course, that's Michigan losing a lot of games. So it's like four games a season, three or four games in a season. It felt like a lot. Although one year there was seven in there. Another year there was seven. So there were a few of those, too. But we drank a lot. We needed to drown our sorrows. Got to numb the pain. But then, of course, we went 3 years in a row where Michigan won back-to-back-to-back Big Ten championships, culminating in a national championship. And this song and that celebration turned into a much more joyous thing. And the fact is, we definitely have our post-game celebration a lot more after victories. Our post-game beverage a lot more after victories than after losses. And that's going to happen again here today, because that is going to do it for this edition of the Retirement Income Solutions Wrap-Up Show. Live from Oscar Sports and Grill and Saline, brought to you by Modelo. Troy is hanging out in the back. Cool swag. I might have to grab one of those bucket hats before I get out of here and wear that when the sun comes back out, which is going to happen, I swear. Maybe not tomorrow, maybe not Monday, but hopefully soon. The sun will come back, I swear. It's been a lot of fun hanging out here at Oscars and right here on the Big 1050 WTK. The final score of today's game at the Big House, Michigan wins 52-17. If you had 34.5 and Michigan given the points, you won. If it was 35.5, you lost. Sorry. Michigan right on that number. 52-17 was the final score. Michigan 3-0 on the season and off to Big Ten play. Coming up tomorrow, it is Miz and the crew on the playground starting at 10 a.m. here on the Big Ten 50 WTK. And then we're back at it on Monday with another Michigan Monday on the Big Ten 50 WTK. Miz is going to be in for me. I am otherwise committed on the Jewish holiday, but Miz will be in with Sam. They've got, of course, your game recap, monster moment of the game with Monster Cheese Service of Ann Arbor. You know, for the first time this season, I'm not sure that I can get that I'll know. It was easy. The first game was the Hail Mary. Last week was easy. It was Jair Hill's near pick six with the interception. I don't know what the monster moment of the game is. I kind of want it to be the thick six, but that was way too late in the game. So it's going to be something a little bit earlier. I don't know what it's going to be. We'll find out with our friends from Monster Cheese Service coming up on Monday. We'll talk line play with Will Heiniger, while the mayor of Michigan Twitter, Scott Bell. Plus, we'll have Monday Morning Quarterback brought to you by Golden Limousine. All that and more coming up on Monday, plus the Mid-Morning Bliss with Anthony Bellino from 10 a.m. to noon, the M-Zone from 3 to 6, and Inside Michigan Football from 7 until 8 coming up on Monday on the Big 1050 WTKA. Next week, Big Ten play begins. And finally, right? I mean, last week's game was a pretty cool game, but man, the amount of games that we've seen on the schedule, Michigan and beyond, whether it's UTEP or Southern Illinois, or we can go down the list of the opponents that were this week. It was not a great slate of games. We'll finally have a good slate of games next week as Big Ten play begins, and it's going to get a lot tougher for the Maize and Blue next week. Iowa comes to town, and you know that they're going to bring a fundamentally sound football team. They're scoring points more so than they have as an Iowa team, so that's going to be a very interesting match. And, of course, it is a stripe out. Odd sections wear maize, even sections wear blue. Students, of course, wear maize. Stripe out. Odd sections wear maize, even sections wear blue. Tell your friends, stripe out next Saturday at Michigan Stadium. 3:30 is your kickoff time. We will get rolling next Saturday at 11:30 a.m. with the CHAP on-site fueling countdown and kickoff here on the Big 1050 WTK. And then I'll be right back here after the game at Oscar Sports and Grill and Saline for this show, the Big 1050's wrap-up show on location, presented by Modelo. Always fun to be here after the game. Always a good time. Once again, the final score of today's game at the Big House. 52-17 was the final score. Thank you, Oscars. Thank you, Modelo. Thanks to my guys here. Thanks to Miz back in the studio. As I said, I'll be observing Yom Kippur on Monday, so Miz will be in with Sam on Monday. So I'll see all of you on the radio on Tuesday morning. Have a great rest of your weekend. Enjoy the NFL Sunday. I hope I enjoy the NFL Sunday a lot more than Miz does. And as always, go Blue.

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10: They left too much time on the clock for Mighty Mite, as I like to call them. Trinidad Chambliss coming up big. A 8-play, 75-yard touchdown drive that finishes off with Deuce Alexander in the end zone. Take a listen.
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12: Play clock at two. Got to hurry here. They snap it. Chambliss steps up and fires to the end zone. Touchdown, Deuce Alexander. What a first half for six.
10: Deuce Alexander coming up big, baby. What a game it's been. What a performance it's been for Trinidad Chambliss, who I told you all was going to put his stamp on the Heisman Trophy today and also put his stamp on being considered the best quarterback in all of football, man. Just saying. You can check out our coverage of Ole Miss and LSU. Our guy Danny Reed on the play-by-play call for Westwood One Sports. What a game it has been, though, man. Rebels, Tigers officially at the half. It has been all Ole Miss here in the first half. We'll see in the second half if they're able to make this thing interesting. It will be LSU that gets the ball coming out of the locker room. I mentioned we'd keep you up to speed with everything in the world of college football. Let's take a trip out to Charlottesville. 21-14 Mountaineers on top as really we got another upset on our hands. 25th-ranked Virginia on the ropes right now. Michael Hawkins has been the story. 4 of 11 for 105 yards and a touchdown through the air, but on the ground, 12 carries, 79 yards, 2 touchdowns. What an upset it would be. Morgantown's finna be jumping tonight if those fellas are able to score a top 25 upset. I'm rooting for you, WVU. I'm rooting for you. I am rooting for you. 310-840-4910 is the number. You can chime in with any of your college football thoughts here at 310-840-4910. Talk and text line available to you. You can hit us up in the YouTube chat as well. Just search Westwood One Sports tonight. Michigan State and Notre Dame from South Bend. They just did the second half kickoff. Notre Dame up 17-10. CJ Carr, another dude that's got the NFL on his mind. 10 of 14 for 123 yards in this one. This Notre Dame defense, excellent throughout the course of this football game. Michigan State not really able to get anything going right now offensively. That's going to do it, though, for our College Saturday Now scoreboard now update. All righty, man. The main event is at the half between LSU and Ole Miss. Really, Trinidad Chambliss has been the story. As they come out of the second half, or the locker room, rather, for the second half, I will keep you up to speed on everything that's happening out in Oxford. Right now, though, while we have the opportunity to do so, let's do it, man. I promised it. I want to pay off the tees. I want to be trustworthy. Me and the committee, man, burning the midnight oil, watching the film, trying to figure out what it is or what it ain't for week number two of the NFL season. Week number two got kicked off on Thursday Night Football with a banger between the Bills and the Lions. As far as Sunday is concerned, let's talk about it. Who's on upset alert as we get geared up for week number two of Sunday NFL football? I'll tell you in Nell Super Six Pack. 3, 2, 1.

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5: A better life with Dr. Sanjay Gupta.
6: A few decades ago, life expectancy in the United States was about average for a wealthy country. Since then, we've slipped toward the bottom, while South Korea has skyrocketed toward the top, gaining almost 8 years of life expectancy since the year 2000. So what are they doing that we are not? Kids grow up eating vegetables, real fresh food, even at school lunch. People stay physically and socially active into old age. One 79-year-old put it like this: "I'm with friends, laughing all day. There is no room for sickness," she said. Koreans also lean hard on preventive care instead of waiting until they're sick. Look, we can't overhaul our healthcare system overnight, but we can borrow some of these habits. One more vegetable, a little bit more movement, and a few more friends. I'm Dr. Sanjay Gupta, helping you live a better life.
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2: It is more equipped than ever to win the AFC, especially after adding Jaylen Waddle. Especially when your head coach, Sean Payton, is already established as one of the greatest play callers in the history of this sport. And a guy with a track record of overseeing offenses that put up video game numbers and gives his team chances to win divisions, conference titles, or even get to Super Bowls. He's opened up windows with his coaching ability. And you're handing the play calling duties over to somebody who's never had to do it before? Today is going to be a big day in determining just how much of a talking point that is going to be moving forward, and that's something to watch in that Jags and Broncos game. Coming up next, to kick off hour number two, though, there is one game that is the Elijah Campbell special, and if you love points, you need to tune into this game. I'll tell you what it is next.
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1: One of my favorite segments I get to do on a weekly basis. We highlight the important non-quarterbacks. Look, been in sports talk radio for a little bit. Quarterbacks are the discussion pieces. Quarterbacks are the ones that are highlighted in every single matchup. But football is the ultimate team sport. It takes 11 men acting as one unit to move the ball up the field or keep the other team from moving the ball up the field in a game that is composed of violent real estate acquisition. Not just the quarterbacks that can be the difference between winning and losing. They're important non-QBs, and that is what the NFL Sunday Morning Super 6 is all about, where I will tell you who the most important, the six most important non-quarterbacks will be this weekend's NFL games. So without further ado, we'll go ahead and get started with number one. And this week's number one is, again, an offensive lineman. Last week I said it was Deion Dawkins, who had to have a fantastic performance against a vicious edge-rushing unit with the Houston Texans if the Bills wanted to have a chance of winning that game. Deion Dawkins stepped up. He handled the pressure from Danielle Hunter, from Will Anderson, and Jadeveon Clowney. Today, however, is an offensive lineman who's not a tackle. But they're going to need him, his team's going to need him to play significantly better than he did in week one if they want to avoid staring down the barrel of an 0-2 start to the season. And that's offensive guard Cole Strange for the Los Angeles Chargers. Now, I broke it down a little bit earlier in the show. I'll reiterate it here. The Chargers have a good tackle pairing. I would even go out on a limb and say it is a great tackle pairing between Rashawn Slater and Joe Alt. But the pressure that Justin Herbert faced against the Arizona Cardinals, a majority of it came in the inside, the middle of the offensive line. Cole Strange accounted for a majority of the pressures faced. If you look at just, you know, I know people take Pro Football Focus grades with a grain of salt, as you should, take them with context, right? But I think the grade was very well deserved, and it was by far the worst one on that offensive line. Cole Strange gave up a lot of pressures in that game. He's going to have to be a lot better today against the Raiders, because the Raiders are a team that is coming into this game with the highest pressure rate of any team in the National Football League in week number one. And yes, I know the Raiders played the Dolphins. The Dolphins' offensive line is not going to be nominated for any awards this season. I totally get it. I understand. It's going to be tougher sledding for the Raiders to do what they want to do from a quarterback pressure standpoint this Sunday against the Chargers. But Cole Strange has to be able to handle it. I guarantee you that the Raiders defense all week long has been watching film from that game, and they have identified the weak link on that offensive line, and that weak link is Cole Strange. They're going to try to pick on him. There are going to be stunts, twists, wild things done on the defensive line to try to get Cole Strange in front of a Max Crosby who's running with a full head of steam to try to get to Justin Herbert. He can't let it happen. He has to be significantly better. The Chargers cannot afford an 0-2 start given the schedule ahead that features tough road games and tough environments and tough divisional games that are going to matter a ton when it comes down to winning the division and trying to squeeze into the playoffs. It starts with Cole Strange, and not just from a pass protection thing, too. It's from a run-blocking standpoint. Amarian Hampton's a good running back, and if you listen to Jim Harbaugh speak, we played a clip earlier from his introductory press conference where he said that his offensive line, they view as weapons, as the head of the spear. Well, the head of the spear needs to be pretty sharp, too. It needs to be a sharp spear. And if Cole Strange isn't playing very well, then that's not a very sharp spear, is it? Then Amarian Hampton can't show you how good of a running back he is if he's constantly getting hit at the line of scrimmage. He's got to be better. And I think that pressure on him to be better is why I have focused so heavily on him to be number one on this list. Now going to number two.
0: Round two.
1: Number two is going to be Harrison Smith. I feel like this guy has been playing football for ages. This guy's been around forever. But he's a reliable defense player, a reliable safety. The Vikings have brought him back, and they're going to rely on him a lot because they are playing a Chicago Bears offense that is going to be slinging it up and down the field. You already heard me talk about how great that Bears offense was in the first week against the Panthers. They're going to try to do the exact same thing. They're going to try to put up 59 more points of offense, put up five.
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3: Want something happening at all times of the year, especially later summer like now. 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So what I really focus on is certainly a color palette, what the color, whether it's cool colors or warm colors, what the customer prefers, but more of a focus on what is going to be blooming when other things aren't. 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
2: 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I'm Lucy Ann Lance, and this is Community Cares. These NFL mascots are serving as members of the annual NFL Play 60 Ambassador Class, supporting the NFL, the National Football League, and the American Heart Association's work to help kids achieve a minimum of 60 minutes of moderate to vigorous physical activity each day. We should all follow that, actually. And the Detroit Lions, Rory, is a member of the 2026 NFL Play 60 Mascot Ambassador Class. Joining us today to talk about getting kids active again and the value of our American Heart Association and, of course, Rory's induction into the class. We welcome here on Community Cares today, Mallory Applewhite. She is VP of Community Impact for the American Heart Association. Hi, Mallory.
4: Hi, Lucy Ann. How are you?
2: We are doing great. We're so excited about Rory getting in. We'll talk about that. Sarah Root is also with us. She is Marketing and Communications Director for the American Heart Association. Sarah, tell me about this and what this is all about, how it all came together with the NFL Play 60 Ambassador Class.
4: Of course. So this is actually the 20th season that NFL Play 60 has been in place. We work very closely with the NFL to really utilize our physical activity guidelines and our science to make sure kids are active and they are getting that 60 minutes of play each day. The evidence really shows that kids who are active have better learning skills. They're able to focus more. They can think more clearly and they can react to stress more calmly and perform better in the classroom. So this is actually the second year that Rory has served as an ambassador. He was also one of our ambassadors during the inaugural season last year. So we're excited to have him return and really be that person who can encourage our students to get active and stay active.
2: You know, Sarah, when someone like Rory championing this and tells you to get out there and exercise, it really does resonate with these kids, right?
4: It does. They are so excited to see Rory, to see someone that, you know, they see on screen if they watch football, or even if they're not football fans, they've seen out in the community because the Lions do a lot in their community. So Rory is at events. He's been at a lot of our events. He's been at our Heart Walk. We actually just had a CPR event that we held with the Detroit Lions at Ford Field that was open to the community to kind of get anyone who was interested in learning CPR in, and Rory was there. He was doing his compressions and hanging out with all of our kiddos. So they're very excited to see a face they recognize that is there and helping them get moving.
5: I love that. They'd rather listen to Rory from the Detroit Lions than mom or dad, I think, unfortunately.
4: Yes.
5: So it's a great thing, though. Mallory, let's talk about the American Heart Association, because this program is really indicative of the kinds of things our American Heart Association does to get us thinking about these issues and doing something about it. So talk about the organization and what it stands for.
6: Absolutely. So the American Heart Association has been around for over 100 years now at this point. And our goal is to be a relentless force for a world of longer, healthier lives. And what that looks like is really making investments into the community, investments into our kiddos, into research, and ensuring that folks within the community have access to resources to improve their overall health. They have access to healthcare providers and receiving quality care across the board to really ensure that their heart health and their overall health is at a place where they can live longer, healthier lives.
5: It all starts with that access and, of course, education, to be aware. And I think that is what resonates with me the most about the American Heart Association, is you do such a great job educating us on these issues. Also, research, right? That's a valuable part of what you champion. Tell me a little bit about that.
6: Absolutely. So research is foundational for the American Heart Association. And through that research, that's what bursts that education and bringing that knowledge and awareness to that community level. In fact, the Heart Association since 1949 has funded $6.1 billion in research. So when you think about advancements in technology, advancements in procedure, that all ultimately results in folks being able to spend more time with their loved ones, being able to live active, healthy lives, and most importantly, know their health and their numbers in ways that they can make those improvements.
5: Your local work has included CPR training of community members, organizations, businesses, blood pressure hubs where community members can check their blood pressure. You just have your tentacles in many different ways. Is this making a difference in our communities, Mallory, and how so, do you think?
6: Absolutely. And going back to that education piece, I always say, if you know better, you do better. And so increasing access to education, blood pressure devices in the community, we have several in the Washtenaw area. When you think about the Mary Lou Rex Center or the Delaunay Center, bringing devices in the community where folks can measure their blood pressure, learn what those numbers mean, and then ultimately be connected to a local healthcare provider should they have any questions, or maybe their numbers are a little elevated. You know, we're bridging that community and clinical relationship so folks know their numbers and also know where to go. And then you talk about CPR training and, you know, saving lives. You know, out of hospital cardiac arrests are 70%, and there is only a 10% chance of survival. However, when we have community members like you and I here on the phone or here today, you know how to perform those chest compressions, we can double or triple an individual's chance of surviving. So we certainly want to make sure that community members know what to do in case of those emergencies. They are confident to act and do something by putting hands on their chest, center of the chest, pressing hard and fast can be extremely impactful.
5: Yeah, I love that. And I love when the American Heart Association went to showing us in an easier way how to do that CPR, because I think prior to that, it was a little bit intimidating for everyone. But to think about, you know, the song Staying Alive by the Bee Gees and pumping to that beat, that's something we can all relate to. And we can all relate to the fact that you just brought up some of the local areas where the American Heart Association has impact. When you do go to the Mary Lou Rex Center here in Washtenaw County, based here in Ann Arbor, you may have seen that, but you maybe didn't put together, how did it get there? How did this happen? Our American Heart Association is helping promote these kinds of things to keep us healthy. Mallory Applewhite, Sarah Rood. Sarah, I want to turn to you now and talk specifically about kids and exercise, since this induction of Rory again for the second year into the NFL Play 60 Mascot Ambassadors. Kids 6 to 17 years old. Let's talk about this idea of getting 60 minutes per day of moderate to vigorous intensity of physical activity. What does that look like for these kids? And let's talk a little bit about how important this is for them and why they should be doing it.
4: Yeah, of course. So like you said, kids 6 through 17 should be getting at least 60 minutes per day of that moderate to vigorous physical activity. So we're really looking for these kids, we're really looking at kind of that aerobic activity, getting out, you know, playing games, playing soccer, doing something outside, jumping rope, those things that get your heart rate up, get you moving. But when we're looking at that, we also want to make sure that there are some muscle and bone strengthening activities in there. We want a very well-rounded physical activity time, and it can be easy. It doesn't have to be anything super crazy. It can be encouraging kids to find a physical activity that they like. Is it a sport? Is it dance? Is it, you know, playing outside on their bike, a skateboard, jumping rope, and really supporting that participation, finding that thing that they enjoy doing, because when it's fun, they'll want to do it. Along those lines, you can also reduce or limit their screen time and encourage them to get out, play creatively, you know, go for a walk, take a pet for a walk, meet your friends outside and create a pickup soccer game. Just those things that get them out, get them moving, and model an active lifestyle. If you can find ways to be active together as a family, they'll see you doing that and being involved, and it will kind of stick. And that's a big part about this program, is starting these kids early, encouraging them to be active, to understand why it's so important that they are active and have an active lifestyle and how that can affect them in the future. And these are habits that if we really ingrain early, they'll become more commonplace and they'll be used to them, and it'll be something that they will continue into that.
5: That is so true. And I think we're all battling this problem with too much screen time, no matter how old you are. But it has been particularly detrimental to our kids out there. I mean, there's value in it. I get that. And there's an educational component. I get that. But it's taken away from kids just going out and being kids. And just the act, like you said, of going for a walk or a swim or having fun with your friends out, you know, playing out front. That's activity. That's keeping your heart moving. And it's just so important for these kids to get that early start in life. And you build that in early enough, you're likely to carry that through into adulthood, right?
4: Mm-hmm. And we also recognize that, you know, some kids unfortunately may not have a safe space that they can play outside, or that may not be something that they're able to do, whether it's, you know, their environment, their home life. So we do have, talking about screen time, we do have a video exercise library that's available online, and they do have those movement breaks. They have some exercises you can do. There's a family challenge that can encourage activity at home. And this is one of the way that our ambassadors are showing up. They're recording videos. They're getting our, you know, our kiddos excited and having exercise ideas, talking about healthy habit choices, and really kind of building on some of that excitement with the support of your local football team.
5: I love that. That's so great. And for more information about all of this, Mallory, where can people go? Do you have a website that people can go and get lots of information?
6: Absolutely. So please visit our website at www.heart.org for a wealth of information from adults to the youth.
5: All right. We're particularly focused on youth today here on our Community Cares with our American Heart Association VP of Community Impact, Mallory Applewhite, and the Marketing and Communications Director, Sarah Rood. I'm Lucy Ann Lance, and this is Community Cares.
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5: You know, active kids are more likely to have a healthy weight, stronger, healthier bones and muscles, better heart and brain health, improved brain function, memory, attention, problem solving, and lower long-term risk of cardiovascular diseases and diabetes and even some kinds of cancers. And our American Heart Association has really been focused on the importance of kids and exercise, along with the overall mission and services of the American Heart Association. So we're talking again today with Sarah Rood, who handles marketing communications for American Heart Association, and Mallory Applewhite, VP of Community Impact for American Heart Association. The overall status just across America, when you look at numbers and heart health, it seems like we're becoming more educated about issues. And so you hear more about different things that can go wrong with the heart or things that we should be doing better for our heart health. I mean, I think a lot of people are aware of blood pressure today, how important that can play into it. But Mallory, can you tell me a little bit just the kinds of defining areas that the American Heart Association has been working on to get people more aware of these issues, and what exactly are they?
6: Yeah, you know, I really think about our life's essential eight, and we break down overall health into the eight areas that you can really drive impact that will ultimately improve your overall cardiovascular health. So when we think about eating healthy, right, are we reducing our sodium? We know sodium can have a huge impact on our blood pressure and our cardiovascular health. Sleep is one of those areas where a lot of people underappreciate the importance of a good night's sleep and making sure you get at least those 8 hours to recharge your body, give your body that rest it needs to rebuild, right, from the day and all the activity that you've done. And then physical activity, right, moving our body. We talk about how important it is to move our body, get our heart rate up, build those muscles, as well as strengthening our bones, which overall helps our health and being more mobile as we, you know, kind of go on in life. You know, tobacco and vaping is also a very important in what you're putting into your body. So certainly nutrition, eating our fruits and vegetables, reducing our sodium, but also refraining from the use of tobacco and vaping has a significant impact. Those things put into our body can certainly raise and elevate our blood pressure and our overall numbers.
5: Do we have any concept on how kids are doing today with that? Because when I was growing up, you know, it was like everyone tried cigarettes. Today we've got the complication of vaping, as you just mentioned there, and especially when it was presented as an alternative, a better alternative to cigarettes. Are we seeing kids shy away from that? It seems to me that the numbers aren't as great as they have been in recent history. Am I wrong about that? Sarah, do you have a concept of whether kids are shying away from that?
4: So I think the numbers are showing that cigarettes may not be as high with our youth, but it's that vaping that we really need to be looking at. And like you said, it was originally presented as a safer option. But unfortunately, when you're looking at, you know, tobacco nicotine products, there is no safer option. And one of the big things with vaping is, you know, there's flavors and there's a lot of things that are marketed to really kind of entice that age range, you know, our high schoolers, our teenagers into, you know, oh, it's flavorful. It's something everyone's doing. It's been marketed as a safer option, but it really isn't. There really is no safe option when you're looking at, you know, tobacco, nicotine, vaping. And that's one of the things that we're really looking at this year and doing our work around, you know, tobacco, vaping, is how can we get our messaging out, get the messaging of, you know, it's dangerous. They are seeing kids much younger with major lung problems. It can affect your cardiovascular system, blood clots, you know, stroke risk, heart attack risk. And how can we, you know, help them understand that these tobacco companies have a lot of money they can put behind their product, but that doesn't mean that it's a good or positive thing that they should be doing. And obviously, never starting is a whole lot easier than trying to quit.
5: Absolutely. And I'm so glad we talked about this. Awareness can go a long way, because so many people think, you know, they believe what they see on the ads, et cetera, that it's safer. It's not. And I want to talk also a little bit about, I know you recently put out a message about sudden cardiac arrest being the leading cause of death for student athletes nationwide. Nearly 75% of cases among young athletes occurring in basketball, football, soccer players. And so to help youth sports coaches and league leaders prepare for emergencies like that, our American Heart Association is doing some great things there as well. What kinds of things are you doing?
4: A really cool thing that we are doing this year, we are, again, with the NFL, Play 60, and the NFL Foundation. We are putting out a webinar. So it takes place on Wednesday, September 30th. And it's really about our commitment to cardiac emergency preparedness. And we want people to be ready in case something happens, if a cardiac arrest happens at an event. So what we're looking to do is double the survival rates of cardiac arrest by 2030. And it's by empowering more people to really act in an emergency, to have that plan in place, to know what happens if someone goes into cardiac arrest. What are those steps? You know, you call 911, you get the AED, someone begins CPR immediately. So by attending this podcast, you'll learn how to, you know, create an emergency response plan, to have that level of preparedness that, you know, everyone should have in any location, let alone somewhere where people are being active and playing sports. And it'll just kind of go through, you know, what action should be taken and all the resources that are available to help protect our athletes.
5: You can go online to heart.org, get more information about this. Heart.org. And again, it's coming up Wednesday, September 30th. And it reflects the American Heart Association's ongoing commitment to improving cardiac emergency preparedness. Mallory, for people that are listening saying, you know, I want to take a class, I want to learn more about this. Let's talk a little bit about the classes that you make available. How do people avail themselves of those? How often do you give them? Do you give them in communities? Are they online? Tell us about those.
6: Yes. So to learn CPR, there are two ways. You can get a CPR card level training, and we have training facilities and sites all throughout Michigan. And you can simply go to heart.org again and find the closest training facility or center near you. And classes can range weekends, weekdays, times that fit your schedule, and certainly where you are located. And then there's also hands-only CPR education, which frequently happens at community events where we come on site and we educate folks on calling 911 and doing those chest compressions, pushing hard and fast in their center of the chest. So please check out your local community organizations in your area. Certainly a lot of summer health fairs happening this time of year is a great place to check out and learn how to do hands-only CPR.
5: Heart.org, great website, heart.org, and lots of resources on there as well. The Detroit Lions mascot Rory has been named one of the NFL Play 60 mascot ambassadors this year to encourage young people to get active, kids 6 to 17 years old, to get at least 60 minutes per day of moderate to vigorous intensity physical activity, mostly aerobic. And Sarah, active kids, we've talked a lot about how valuable it is for their weight, stronger, healthier bones, et cetera, but also better behavior in the classroom can result too. Is that right?
4: Yes. And that's one of the things that we're seeing is, you know, they're having that time to move. They're not sitting there jittery, waiting. They are feeling better. They're, you know, we've improved brain function and their memory and attention. So all of those things help make school

0: En garde!
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2: For people to see on and to champion this?
3: Yeah, so we have a whole video exercise library online that has our mascot ambassadors. And there's different things such as, you know, exercise ideas. You can follow along with the mascot as they take you through some easy exercises. They'll talk about some healthy habit choices and really just kind of build that excitement for living a healthy, active life tied in with excitement for your favorite NFL team.
2: And, you know, when it comes right down to it, though, family lifestyle plays a huge part of this. And you alluded to that earlier, that we all need to be modeling an active lifestyle for our children. It's invaluable. If you ingrain it in them when they're young, they see what you are doing and the importance that you place on it, they're more likely to want to mimic what their parents are doing, right?
3: Mm-hmm. And the same is true for adults. Adults, we're looking for 150 minutes of exercise a week at minimum. And that's, you know, that moderate to vigorous activity. But as adults, that can look a little different. It can be, you know, getting out with a push mower and mowing the lawn and getting your heart rate up. It can be, you know, doing that deep cleaning of the house where you're moving, you're, you know, pushing a vacuum, you're getting your heart rate up. Along with those other, you know, going for a walk, playing a sport that you love, going for a swim, going for a run, taking a bike ride, and really looking to, and how can you get those kids involved with those things? You know, are there some household things they can help with that are increasing that activity, are getting their heart rate up, are, you know, are you taking the dog for a walk? Do you make it a point to go for a walk after work? Are you, you know, looking at these videos and, okay, you know, every night we're going to do a couple of these videos just to kind of get everyone moving? Is it a break during the day? So definitely starts with the family life and really starting early to make sure that these are habits that kids enjoy and want to be active.
2: Well, we thank you for making it fun for those kids too with Rory and really promoting this to these kids, their families. I think that makes a world of difference for really getting into this. And let's face it, Mallory, this, when it comes to heart disease, we don't always know until it's too late. It doesn't always present signs like maybe other diseases are to alert you that there's a problem. That's one of the biggest complications, isn't it?
4: Absolutely. And that's why we always say, know your numbers, know what your blood pressure is, know what your cholesterol is, know those numbers, learn what those numbers mean, and share that information with your healthcare provider. Be inquisitive about your own health, ask those questions, and ultimately think about your overall lifestyle. How are you being physically active? How are you incorporating a healthy diet? And yeah.
2: All right. Well, we appreciate some great advice today. And to your point about walking the dog, I never took a walk, I swear, until I got my dog 11 years ago. And now I'm walking four times a day with two dogs. So it's made a world of difference for me. And I actually like walking now. I used to hate it. So you just got to make it fun. You got to do something and be responsible for something else. It makes you get out there and do that. And likewise for parents with their kids, we got to show them the way. Mallory Applewhite, she's VP of Community Impact. Sarah Rood, Marketing and Communications Director at the American Heart Association. You can go online to heart.org and get more details about everything we've been talking about and focusing on the importance of kids and exercise. And we thank the American Heart Association for what it does for all of us and keeping us heart healthy and really educating us on these topics. Thank you so much, Sarah and Mallory. Great talking with you.
3: Thank you.
4: Thank you.
2: 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I'm Lucy Ann Lance.
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0: 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It's your boy, Miz, and let's go around the horn, say good morning to all of our friends that are here with us. Really only the one person here in the shop with me, and that is across the glass, E-Boogie. Good morning.
1: Good morning, Mr. Mizler. How you doing today?
0: You know, I'm okay. Woke up on this side of the dirt.
1: Hey, we love to hear that, man.
0: Yeah, so we take it little by little. And yes, usually this would be something I say about Kyle, but because I'm not entirely sure where exactly he's at. But joining us in a location unknown to any of us, probably except only for him, is Booby Toothington III. Good morning, buddy. How you doing?
2: What is up going on?
0: There you go.
3: What is up going on?
2: Out in Wisconsin, hanging out with my
1: girlfriend's
2: parents in Wisconsin, in Eau Claire.
0: Eau Claire, but it's not Irish Eau Claire. It is different Eau Claire.
1: Ah,
0: See, not O' Claire. It's Eau Claire.
2: Yeah, we're doing radio from a recliner today. I'm thriving.
1: Ah, very good.
0: Yeah, hey, you know, it's okay because, Derek was going to be on, and I get out the shower, and next thing you know, I get a text that says, yeah, I got a headache. Like, I've got a body ache, like, everywhere, but
1: I'm going to have one later.
0: Take the day off, big dog.
1: Another concert tonight.
0: There you go.
1: Oh, yeah.
2: Cool. Running it back?
1: Oh, we're running it back with the world's greatest band, The Armed. great band from Detroit.
0: You were just man. Tomorrow going to be in. So,
1: dog, my triceps were killing me last week. I tell you what, I'd never felt that pain quite like that.
0: Yeah,
1: it was making circuit. I don't want to say too much, but it was making. You know, it was just I couldn't do a lot. Yeah, just bad.
0: It's bad. It wasn't great.
1: Not great, Bob.
0: Not great at all. Coming up on the show, we got a lot of fun football that happened yesterday. Whether it was a battle of the ACC, in which I'm fairly certain we are going to have to run it back of the ACC, will be represented by a team that probably does not play in the ACC title game at this point. I'm not saying that Miami's not going to get in there. I'm just saying that at this point,
1: they might lose. I don't know.
0: ACC just wants to beat each other up and just like, you know what?
1: They're funny.
0: We don't really deserve to be in the college football playoff at this point.
1: We don't really deserve to be in college football.
0: Yeah, we don't deserve that at this point. We're just going to throw in a pack. We're going to throw in a pack eight or whatever, how many schools we got in this conference, this scrubby conference. We're going to throw in Western Michigan into the mix as well too. That's probably what it's going to be.
2: Surprise! Maybe Western's actually just that good.
0: Well,
1: we'll see. I don't know.
0: Yesterday, you know.
1: Let me look.
0: Western scraped by the edge of their teeth by a starch.
2: Yeah.
0: Make sure you wash it before you cook it.
1: Yep.
0: Or else the scary Asian man will come out and get you. Don't believe me. Go look up. Wash your rice.
2: Uncle Roger?
0: No, not Uncle Roger. I'm talking about the guy that dresses up and tells you and screams at you when you don't wash your rice. He will haunt you in your sleep. Don't believe me. Look
2: Uncle
0: up.
2: Ben?
0: No, not Uncle Ben.
1: Uncle Ben! With great power comes great responsibility.
0: Without
1: Eastern
0: uncle.
1: Michigan Eagles.
0: Without an uncle.
1: Hey, I saw you were up 7-3 yesterday.
2: Great rice.
1: I saw my Eagles were up 7-3 yesterday. Anything else happened after that?
0: No, they stopped the game at that point, I think.
1: Oh, good.
2: The coaches agreed.
1: Good.
0: That's what Chris Creighton did, though. He just stopped play. They just stopped playing after having a 7-3 lead. Yeah. Once again, I said it. A beat writer said it last year. I echoed it last year, and I say it again this year. You still can't turn a hoe into a housewife. And by the way, that's H-E-A-U-X, not
1: exactly.
0: H-O-E. So
1: see,
0: if I spell it...
1: We're breathing down our necks, people.
0: If I spell it, the FCC can't come after me, I think.
1: I don't think so.
0: That's the logic I'm going to have with this.
1: I agree.
0: That's my logic, at least. So we'll break down...
1: My judgment is sound.
0: Yeah, well, we'll break down the fun that was of college football yesterday. Plus, we had a big upset in the SEC that we definitely have to break down as well, too, because I don't think no one expected this one to come about. But You know what we got to do.
3: You know what it is.
0: It's that time.
3: It's that time.
0: Bobby, I'm not sure if you do, because usually I see it. There we go. Okay.
1: Oh, let's see it. Okay.
0: So, here we go. So
1: not much of a crack, but I got you.
0: There you go.
1: Oh, yeah.
0: Crack one open or get your hot coffee or whatever you drink. For me, it's...
1: Agua.
0: It's...
1: Oh, the
0: squeaky. It's the squeaky of the bottle. Rubber seals, baby.
1: Art. What's a seal's favorite school subject?
0: Art. Anyways, it's time for the morning sip.
1: It's kind of show it's going to be today, but
0: that's about it, really. Yep. Grab your beverage. Join us in the sip. 3, 2, 1, sip.
1: Oh yeah,
3: cup of coffee, man. Yeah,
0: gotta lube up the vocal folds on a Sunday morning with your boys. So
2: we out here lubricating.
0: What you got there?
1: You know what, guys? I don't know if we're going to be celebrating hockey because it's coming back on Monday, but I got some old stuff. If you're interested in maybe a pack opening from 30 years ago, perhaps.
0: I don't know if we can rip packs on the air. It would work if we were like if we were streaming. I think it would work perfectly.
1: It would work perfectly.
0: And honestly,
1: a little Brett Hall action, a little Power Play magazine.
0: Look at that.
1: A little 30 years, a September October. Edition 1996.
0: Hey, it was a good year. Well, yeah. Actually, I take it back. It wasn't a good year because the Wings didn't win a
1: cup. Not a good year.
0: Well, actually, hold on.
1: Wait, hold on.
0: What month was it?
1: 96-97. So that was going into the 96-97 season. Oh, so did they win the title?
0: So, yeah. 97? That was a good one. That's a good edition right there.
1: That was
0: good
1: year. A little pre-Hall Red Wings trip. But I also got myself a little signed Mickey Lolich. A little Sports Illustrated from 1984. I'll just... decided I would bring stuff in, you know, when the hockey season came up.
0: Well, and here's what's good too is that, you know, what was great nowadays is that if our men's professional hockey team is the Dribbles, guess what we'll have? We have a PWHL team starting up this year.
1: Let's go.
0: I'm just saying.
1: Wow, I got a little Ken Griffey Mariners action here.
0: Oh.
1: Not bad.
2: Nice.
1: Not bad. One of my favorite players of all time right here.
2: I was a big Griffey fan as a kid, too. That's sweet.
0: Everyone played as the Seattle Mariners, in MLB 93 or whatever?
1: Oh, you gotta. A-Rod? Well, I don't know. Is that maybe pre-A-Rod? I don't know.
0: Well, you had the...
1: Jay Buhner.
0: Jay Buhner. You had Randy. You had the
1: Edgar Martinez.
0: Mm-hmm. That was a major league
2: out here killing birds.
1: They mashed.
0: That was before he started killing birds. Yeah. That was before he decided to go into conservation specialist.
1: I got a little Shaquille O'Neal with the Miami Heat. That's like 20 years. You
0: can
1: know,
0: you dig it?
1: Like,
3: can you dig it?
1: Of course, Tony Hawk action.
2: 20 years.
0: Kenny, with a little bit of Timmy Hardaway as well too, or
1: a little bit of a Barry Bonds card right there, Pittsburgh Pirates Barry Bonds.
0: So small Barry Bonds,
1: yes, correct, but he was still small.
0: This was before extra
1: for that Mickey Lolich.
0: That was before Supersize was cost you an arm and a leg.
1: But what a great documentary that was. Unfortunately, that guy stinks. But
0: well, he unfortunately is no longer with us as well too.
1: That's true.
0: That is also true.
1: I wish I didn't bring that up.
0: Well, there we go. See, here we are, and I just keep bringing you knowledge. Just like
1: thank you for letting me go through this smoothly.
0: Hey, I try to help you out as much as I can. Just as much as Michigan liked to give me heart palpitations in the first half yesterday.
1: Hey, they like to help UTEP out apparently in the first half.
0: All I'll say is this: shout out to the Big Ten, by the way, for giving every man, and honestly, even just every person that watched yesterday's game, just enough to chuckle. If you don't know, I'll explain it here in a little bit. But Michigan comes, they come back from being down 7-0 and 14-7 to beat University of Texas of El Paso, better known as UTEP, the Miners, 52-17, 28-point third quarter for the Wolverines.
1: Pretty good.
0: But not only that, ladies and gentlemen, boys and girls, children of all ages, I say to you, and actually, Boogie, you want to go to page 8 real quick?
1: Yeah, I do want to go.
0: Yeah.
1: Let me see it.
0: Because when in doubt, you know how you make Uncle Miz a little happy on a Sunday morning when he just did not want to wake up this morning?
1: How's that?
0: You remind him that last night there was a thick six. Do me a favor, hit that defensive play of the game for me, please.
1: Ooh, defensive play of the game right
0: thick,
1: here.
0: Thick six.
4: Colson takes the snap. Pump fakes, back to pass, sets up a screen. Oh! It's picked off! It's picked off by the Wolverines! Jonah Laiea, the other direction, and into the end zone for a Michigan touchdown! How about that?
0: Thicky, sixy, baby.
1: Oh, we love it.
0: Thick
2: and,
0: six.
2: And he tucked it.
0: He didn't
2: run with Mufasa. He had it under one arm. I was the best.
0: Mufasa? Is that you?
2: Not Mufasa, Simba.
0: Simba?
1: Oh, well, yes. You know.
0: Simba?
1: Yeah.
2: No, that was great.
0: But like I said, that was without a doubt the beautiful cherry on top of the wrap up non-con Sunday. A nice thick six.
2: I'd say that was what put it away, but I think it was away before then.
1: It was put away.
0: I think it was put away when Andrew Marsh decided to say, you know what? 7 yards is fine for a first down, but you know what? I like pay dirt.
2: Dude, yeah.
0: I don't get paid by the hour. I get paid by the game. So I want to go ahead and get this ran up right now.
1: I get paid by the dirt.
0: That's right. And he hit pay dirt.
1: That's right.
0: We'll get into place tomorrow during Michigan Mondays right here on the Big Ten 50. But 52-17, the victors go the spoils of the Wolverines. They're 3-0 on the season. Or as Bucknut 420 69 or Spartan Dog 69 420 has said, 2-1 apparently. But that's, you know, the NCAA said that, no, you can suck on D's.
5: I don't know, Dutch.
0: They're part of the Sugandis tribe.
5: Now I can't help it.
0: I can't help it. That the NCAA told you what you didn't want to hear. I can't lie. That I look so good. Talk so good. Woo! Smell so good.
5: I can't help it that I look good, smell good. Woo! Can't dance all night long.
0: We was dancing all night long last night, baby. It did get. I'll just rip through the stats real quick and get that mumbo jumbo out of the way. Bryce Underwood, 223 through the air, 2 touchdowns. He did have a fumble in or. Yeah, it was a fumble. It was a fumble in the first quarter that led to the first touchdown that the Miners had scored. We did see the backups come in the fourth quarter, which is great. That just tells you that the team felt comfortable with how everything went for the first team. They're on the second team. We got to see some Tommy Carr yesterday. We'll get into his
2: 200 yards. Not 100 yards.
0: But
2: 100% accuracy.
0: Well, I mean, he had a hundo at the very least. So there was, triple digits in his stats at the very least. But EJ Colson Jr. for UTEP, 7 of 9, 86 yards. 2 of those completions were tutties, which is, I think, is a mind blowing stat right there. But come to find out, they are more of a rushing team than they are passing. But 2 touchdowns, and of course, you heard the lone interception that he threw that was picked up by Jonah Laiea for a 9-yard interception for Tutty. Fourth quarter came around. Raymond Moore III came in. He went 3 for 6 for a whopping 7 yards of passing yards for UTEP. Tommy Carr, like I said, came in the fourth quarter and got himself, again, a lot of people will call it garbage time, but this is quality time to see that the backup seems to be more than capable of taking care of business. And he looked that way on the field. 2 for 2, 23 yards, 1 touchdown, a beauty of a dime to Celesi Moa. Who caught his first catch and recorded his first touchdown of his career. So that's always good to see as well, too. On the ground, Savion Hyder led the way had the game high, 42 yards on the ground. He had 2 touchdowns as well. He also did have a fumble that led to the second touchdown pass that UTEP had to make it 14-7, but he made good on his play ethics a little bit later on. And he got his second touchdown to help seal the deal. Jordan Marshall, a little banged up. Not entirely sure. We'll find out hopefully tomorrow or during the week what his status will be when the Big Ten play opens up on Saturday with Iowa. But he had 60 yards on the ground. He had a touchdown. as well. Bryce Underwood with 25 yards on the ground. Tommy Carr, he scoop booted, had 18 yards. Mm-hmm. Bryson Kuzdal, always good to see Kuzi in the game, 14 yards on the ground himself. Eli Owens, a surprise direct snap late in the fourth quarter for 7 yards, the tight end. Then you had Tomas O'Mara, who had 5 yards. Travis Johnson, the freshman, had 2 yards. Celese Moa registered a run. Same with Donovan Johnson. For UTEP, it was led by Tavoris Jones with 41 yards. Raymond Moore, the third, the quarterback, the backup quarterback, with 18. Jane Smith with 13. E.J. Colson with 10 yards. It was just kind of spattered throughout.
2: No, we got back-to-back opponents with amazing names.
1: Oh, we're going to get to this one.
2: We were up against... Okay, all right.
0: We've had
1: we got this one.
0: Oh, we had 3 weeks.
1: 3 weeks, I think.
0: 3 weeks in a row that Michigan opponents that came to the Big House, that we had iconic names. I will point that out. Receiving wise, this considering that there was a little bit of some drizzle that really kind of became more prevalent in the second half, and I think Jamie and myself, we all thought this is gonna be running back day. Surprisingly, passing was big yesterday. Andrew Marsh, 10 receptions, 105 yards. Of course, he had a touchdown reception. JJ Buchanan, 7 catches for 92 yards and a tutty. Celese Moa with 2 catches, 23 yards and a 19-yard tutty. Jordan Marshall had a catch for 16 yards. And Travis Johnson had a 10-yard reception, his first career catch. On the other side,
1: yes,
0: the name that everybody loves to see.
1: Yes.
0: Carver Cheeks.
1: Carver? I hardly know her.
2: I barely know her cheeks.
1: Uh-huh.
0: Carver.
1: Who did that? Hey, 734-988-1050. Who did that better, me or Bobby?
0: Carver Cheeks. Not just one cheek. He was one of two cheeks, by the way.
1: Oh, that's true.
0: Double cheeked up anything, on a Saturday afternoon. But. Hella ass, the sun is still out, my guy.
1: Mm.
0: One catch.
2: He was anything but cheeks.
0: He was. He was. Hey. He was not. He was. Let's just put it this way. He was not booty. By the way, that joke is sponsored by Bootios. Bootios, the cereal that does not make you booty. He only had one catch. It was a 45-yard tutty reception.
1: That was stupid.
0: To make it 7-0.
1: That play was stupid.
0: But really and honestly, like this isn't that play itself was. Was not new to them. Like, they ran that same exact play, I believe, last year. Obviously, I think the quarterback situation and you know, the tight end spot were different. But it's the fact that this play is not new in their playbook. The little group bunch up, maybe look to get, like, a little tush-push action. But instead of touching tushes, you just lob one to some cheeks.
1: Mm.
0: It's honestly just going to be the whole joke of the game, really. It's just how many butt jokes can we make?
1: Their performance in the second half?
0: Was booty.
1: Cheeks.
0: Yeah.
1: Yeah.
0: Straight up sloppy cheeks.
1: Not good.
0: Lamar Sperling had also had a reception for 18 yards, and that was the lone reception, an 18-yard touchdown reception following the Savion Hyder fumble that he had late in the first half. Jane Smith, 2 catches, 10 yards. Marcus Torres had the same stat line. Jeremiah Nash, 1 catch for 10 yards. Cam Thomas, a catch for 3 yards. And then there were some targets along the way. Royal Capel, Jalen Brown, and Tavoris Jones all were targets in the game yesterday. But at the end of the day, Michigan victorious over UTEP. Final score 52-17. Michigan, by the way, led tackles by the linebacker Chase Taylor. He had himself a pretty good game. 5 tackles.
2: Defense was on fire. I know it's UTEP, but
0: you want to see improvement week after week. And I know the first half did not please the palate for Michigan fans. Trust me,
1: no.
0: The amount of DMs I got, the text message that rolled through.
2: I mean, you take away those 2 fumbles and, you know, we're probably
1: and they're rolling.
0: Yeah.
2: 21-7.
0: Yeah. And on top of that too, you know, I'm not going to say that Mother Nature was an impact on the defense, but let's just be honest here. The past 3 days, you've had ideal weather. And you throw in Mother Nature, adding a little element of things. And maybe, you know, 3:30 kickoff or 3:38 if you want to be specific. You know, kind of does change the vibe up a little bit. But at the very least, hopefully you knotted up some loose ends. You got everything ready to go because now you're down to the nitty gritty. You're down to what needs to be done now. Big Ten football, conference play, where this part of the season matters most. That's it. That's it right there.
1: Here we go.
0: Even though his name wasn't really mentioned all that much, Rod Moore had four tackles in the game. Troy Bowles, he had himself a TFL on top of four tackles. Max Alford came in the second half, and he blew up a jet sweep. Like, he read that thing like it was a children's book. Quarterback snap.
2: TFLs all over the place.
0: Quarterback snap ball. Handball wide receiver. You blow him up in backfield. Okay, yeah. Fair enough.
1: I mean, after seeing it about eight times, I mean, I would hope, you know, we figured out how to defend that one.
0: Yeah.
1: And they ran that one a lot.
0: They did run it a lot. And Michigan sniffed it out really well, actually, yesterday defensively. So the second half, they definitely did sniff it out a lot better than they did the first half. But
1: first half, they had some missed tackles that could have dropped things earlier, but, you know, end up with a first-time run. Mm-hmm. You know, it happens.
0: And it seemed like there was a lot more blitz packages that were featured in the second half, and I think that's probably another reason why there was a huge 180. I think that was probably one of the biggest things there that kind of helped things out. Shout out to Tariq Boney. First off, one letter away from having a hilarious last name. Secondly, big sack that he had in the game, too. He had four tackles. Jair Hill and Oetta had himself a good game. John Henry Daly with a sack. Benny Patterson III. You put respect and make sure you recognize that he's the third Benny Patterson ever.
1: Not to be confused with the second.
0: Or the first.
1: Or the first.
0: Yeah. Benny Patterson had himself a nice game on the inside as well. But you just kind of go up and down the list, which, by the way, I don't know, like, whoever did the individual stat sheet on EmboBlue.com, how dare you not put the picture of Dom Nichols on there? Just a name.
1: What's up?
0: What's going on here? What are we doing? Also, Trey Butkowski, he did knock in not just, you know, seven extra points, but he also had himself a 49-yard field goal to close out the first half of play.
1: That was money from considerable distance and right down the middle, too. I was worried because I didn't know if we had a kicker or not. I wasn't sure.
0: And I know, like,
1: he hasn't kicked much this year.
0: Well, the other thing, too, and again, this is, I mean, that this might be, like, a lot of the big story of the day yesterday was Mother Nature and the weather impact. We did see him have a couple of good field goals. We saw him, we saw him kick one last week against Oklahoma, and it looked money. But you throw in the weather situation, you know, you're not sure if the wind's whipping, rain, and, you know, getting some traction on turf, trouble with the snap, you know, whether it's a Tony Romo situation or just a bad snap in general. You never know when it comes down to it. But
1: 2 for 2 this year.
0: Look good. Look pretty good. I think we found our guy, Jacob Badgett, who is, would probably be the next man up. He's your kickoff guy. Look pretty good. I think the other thing, too, I mean, you only saw Cam Brown come out once.
1: That's what we'd like to see. We like to see Cam Brown, but I'd like to see less.
0: Yeah. That's a big one right there. You're able to keep your punter off the field. Chef's kiss.
1: A couple of turnovers help with that, but otherwise, yeah, you scored on all of your other offensive possessions. That's what you want to see.
0: Yeah, yeah. Obviously, the turnover battle was won by UTEP 2-1. So that's something you don't want to see. But again, you want to get these bad hiccups out the way before you get into the nitty gritty of the football season itself. First downs. You can definitely tell who won the first down battle. Michigan with 27, UTEP with 9.
1: That felt like the Bills-Lions game. with that, you know.
0: Yeah, that stat line did feel that way.
1: Yeah, definitely did. Except that was how many first downs the Bills had in the first quarter. So it was 27.
0: That's very true.
1: I know that's not actually true, but it felt like it. Spiritually, in my heart.
0: Yeah, yeah. Offensively, yeah, this was definitely down in Michigan, 431 to 170 in total yards. Oof. 70 to 47 in the play department. And then this should be a good bit to at least hang their hat on. Only 4 penalties in the game for Michigan. That's an improvement.
1: It's better than 10.
0: It's a lot better than 10. It is a lot. Significantly better than 10. I will take that any day of the week.
1: 4 for 44? Yeah, you'll live with that.
0: Yeah, I'll take that. I'll take that all day, every day. But time possession, it was a little more in favor of Michigan. 31.5 to 28.5 in favor of Michigan. 9 for 13, 3-point on third downs, 2 for 2 on fourth downs. Something that, again, the Lions probably pulled out that playbook on a 4th and 4, I think it was. And everyone's kind of going, oh, man, we just screwed that one. Oh, no way. Andrew Marsh did get his foot down.
1: Oh my God.
0: There are a couple of nice plays from that game yesterday, whether it was Andrew Marsh's toe tap, the over the shoulder catch by Celese Moa. There were a lot of good plays. And of course, you know, you can't go wrong with a thick six as well.
1: Oh, man, that's number one in our hearts, as always.
0: Always will be, full stop.
2: Right after diabetes.
0: That's right. Right. I'm Wolf of Brimley. But at the end of the day, Michigan 52-17 victors. Love to see it. Get some of that rust off. Yeah, you're not going to get all the rust off because you're not now. You actually get into, you know, a conference foe that they kind of went 180. If you think about it, they actually have an offense.
1: Oh, I was going to say, is this next week? Is it going to be like 10-7? Is that what?
0: No. Maybe? I mean, it could possibly still be, but Iowa, at least they know how to score points now. Now, again, most of the points they score are against either, you know, group of 5 or 6. I don't know how they're doing it.
1: El Asico.
0: But the Iowa State game, yeah, they were El Booty Cheeks. They were the third Cheeks brother that we had no idea about.
1: Wow, third cheek.
0: Yeah, who'd have thunk? But
1: you turn the other cheek. Is that what the third cheek's for?
0: I think that's what that is.
1: Oh, okay.
0: I think that's what it is. Which, by the way, before we go to a break, I do want to give the tip of the cap to the Big Ten Network. I'm going to text this to you guys because my boy Mike, who used to work here.
1: Oh, Big Mike.
0: Actually, he's not big anymore. I was a big one. I was a big guy when he was here. But shout out to the Big Ten for. Giving us this gem of side by side of the Cheeks brothers and Jake Butt on the screen. But of course it was Jake Butt on the left and the Cheeks brothers on the right.
1: Yeah.
0: Giving us straight up butt cheeks.
1: Butt cheeks.
0: Giving us the butt cheeks.
1: Yeah.
0: I love it.
1: My wife said I did the Carver cheeks joke better, but that's, you know, that's bias. I'm not gonna lie.
0: A little biased.
1: I'll give a little biased. But Bobby got the bigger laugh because comedy is fickle. Oh, okay. All right.
0: That's fickle. Fine.
1: I understand.
0: All right. Well,
1: it's a thickle.
0: Yep. It's thickle. So I just texted the group the picture. I know Derek had seen it. So.
1: I think I saw it. It was during the broadcast, wasn't it?
0: It was.
1: It might have been during the broadcast.
0: Yeah. We're going to take a break. We come back, we'll open up the phones, get your thoughts on that final game of the non-con season. Now we get back to the fun that is Big Ten football. Michigan and Iowa coming up on Saturday, 3:30 kickoff. It is a stripe out. Know your assignment. It looked great when we did it a couple years ago with USC. Let's make it look sexy against Iowa. Like, make it sexy.
1: Oh, psh. Man.
0: And by the way, Iowa fans, I expect you to follow the assignment too. Please, don't have no black speckled in the maize. Wear your gold. And then black can be speckled into the blue. I'm fine with that. But don't be like the curmudgeons that I saw at the LSU Ole Miss game yesterday. Like, I'm going to wear red. I don't care if I'm in the blue section or not.
1: Come on, dog.
0: Come on, you curmudgeon.
1: You got to
0: know the assignment.
1: Know the assignment.
0: I don't look good in blue. I don't give a damn. I don't look good in maize. I don't give a damn. Where do your assignment?
6: It's not that I'm lazy. It's that I just don't care.
0: Said the the said curmudgeons. The boomers. Said the curmudgeons.
1: Yeah, boomer curmudgeon.
0: That's right. Don't be a curmudgeon.
1: Don't do it.
0: Let's have some fun.
1: I care about you. I don't care about you.
0: See, the truth finally comes out.
1: It finally comes out.
0: The truth shall set you free.
1: I'll always tell you the truth.
0: That's right.
1: Most of the time.
0: You ain't going to like it.
1: You're really not going to like it for me.
0: But we going to tell it, though.
1: No.
0: We'll get into your call.
1: Bobby's ready to end this.
0: Yeah, he's like, I don't. There's not enough caffeine in my body.
1: It's like the kind of show it's going to be today, Bobby.
0: We're going to be going down that rabbit hole. It's going to be fun. We'll open up the phones coming up. Get your calls. 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

0: sounds like Goudreau comes on. I gotta hit him with that. Bruh, bruh, bruh, bruh. Because that's what I gotta do. Shout out to my late best friend, James. His old walk,
1: James.
0: His old walk-up song for Beer League Softball. Yes, I would show up with a boombox and play walk-up music.
1: That's so sick, though.
0: Hey, listen.
1: That's such a sick thing to do.
0: Hey, that's what I love.
2: That is called being a vibe man, amazing.
0: That's what I try to do, man. Just try to keep the vibe for the team. Like, you know, tell me what song. You're like, give me the most hood stuff. I'm like, all right, fair enough. Here is
1: Certified Hood Classic.
0: And I'm like, all right, here you go. Here's Cocomelon. We're back here.
3: Damn, son. Where'd you find this?
0: Found it on YouTube. Anyway, good morning. Anyway, here's Caillou. For your bald, my eyes. 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Robert in North Carolina, I hope you're not throwing up anymore.
1: Oh,
0: is he
1: all right?
0: He texted in yesterday. This had to been, let's see, it said 4:41. So yeah. I'm guessing time-wise, that was when it had to been when Hyder fumbled the ball and they took it in for a touchdown to play later. And I really hope that you got some Pepto. I hope you actually did not regurgitate whatever you had for the day. I hope you're okay on this Sunday.
1: I got some cold and flu for you. I'll send it to you. It might get there in a couple days. But I
0: don't know if that's going to help out, though.
1: It might not, but you know.
0: I think that we'll just hook him up with some Pepto.
1: Just try to help out my fellow man.
0: Yeah. When you got heartburn.
1: I'm a man of the people.
0: Yeah. When you got indigestion, you know, upset stomach and diarrhea. Reach for the Pepto.
1: Oh, of course.
0: You know, when you got all the itis in your tummy, get yourself that Pepto.
1: You can even chew them now. You don't even have to drink. You don't even got to have that drink.
0: Yeah, it's like chewing on chalk though too.
1: So. Yeah, a little bit, but you know what? It's kind of strangely satisfying.
0: It's
1: like candy almost.
0: It's like the little sleeve of little discs or whatever. What are those?
1: Oh, what are those?
0: The giant, not the thin wafers, but like they're almost like you drill a hole and you put them in the candy necklace stuff.
1: I know what you're talking about.
0: Someone will text.
1: My wife will text me or something.
0: Yeah, but anyway,
1: Katie, help us.
0: 734. Help us.
1: U of M honors grad. Help us.
0: Yeah, tell us about the candy.
1: Tell us about that candy.
0: Tell us about candy. Candy itself. Maybe this guy knows. 734-998-1050. Philly E, what's going on, man?
4: Hey, fellas, how you doing?
0: Good.
4: I'm going to have my sleep voice. I apologize for that.
1: Hey, man, I sound like this, so don't worry.
0: It's okay, trust me. I rolled out of bed and just went, you know.
1: Bobby sounds like that. So
0: I'm happy we won, but man, I really don't want to. I just want to sleep in, but I got to do a show anyway.
1: Yep.
4: Well, just think, this time last year, you were doing this at 8 o'clock in the morning.
0: Oh, thank you for that reminder.
1: No. This show was already over somehow.
0: Yeah,
1: maybe not. I mean, we might have went 45 minutes over.
0: Well, possibly. But still, hey, listen, I'll take getting up at 8 o'clock rather than having to be, you know, to wake up at 6 o'clock.
1: Be here at 8 o'clock. Oh, yeah. Disgusting.
0: It was nasty.
4: Yeah, I think Monday and Friday, your wake-up call's early enough, don't you think?
0: Definitely.
1: Yeah. Well,
0: without a doubt.
1: Oh, yeah.
4: Listen, I enjoyed the game. It didn't look like we were ready to play when we came out. It just seemed like you had these carefully placed penalties and turnovers that really had that Western look, if you know what I mean. It made me a little, just a little nervous, you know what I mean? That's all it takes. You keep making these mistakes, and your sideline gets down, and the kids on the other sideline just start believing. You know, next thing you know, and that's how upsets happen. You know, that's next thing you go from a flicker to a full blown consternation. And thank God all that got avoided. Keep talking about the running game carrying the quarterback. But it just that's not coming to fruition yet. Right now, it kind of looked like we had the throw to run yesterday, did it not? Especially
1: a little bit.
4: Since the OL was kind of reshuffled last minute,
1: right?
4: I think it took them a half to kind of figure it all out. But they did a decent job pass protecting so we could actually move the ball. And, you know, say what you want about Bryce, but he carried the offense yesterday until we really got things figured out. So, you know, kudos to him. And he looked tremendous in the second half, picking up that blitz, throwing that touchdown pass, and then that wheel route. I mean, it was literally over the shoulder of the defender. It was just, he spun the hell out of it. That was great. So and the bright spot about yesterday's offense was he really established both receivers yesterday. So now we've really got dual threats on the outside. So it's not like you just can't worry about. You just can't worry about one guy. You know, there's two guys, you know, bona fide receivers that you have to worry about because we really haven't established Marsh yet, even though we know he can play. We saw him last year, right? Clearly. So you got to love that portion. And in the terms of, I guess the turning point, and you guys brought it up. I don't know if you said it was a turning point, but for me, the turning point was, you know, you're down 14-7, and you're a little worried. Mm-hmm. And then, you know, it's third down, that's an incompletion, and then they replay it, and then you're like, oh my God, he had a foot down. What an incredible catch. I mean, you talk about a contortionist, Marsh. That was an incredible catch. And that, honestly, that extended a drive, which led to a scoring drive to tie it at 14. And, of course, we got that shutdown inning from the defense, and we got the ball ripped. Oh, by the way, another MVP for Michigan yesterday. How about the UTEP punter? Are you kidding me?
1: Oh, boy, that was bad.
4: They should chop his leg off.
1: What about the replay booth? Did we enjoy the transparency out of the replay booth? It seemed fun.
0: Yeah.
1: Yeah. Oh, yeah. It looks like a catch. Yeah. Are you saying it's a catch? Yep, we are. Okay. All right. Awesome. Yeah. That's exhilarating.
4: Yeah. How about them carry that storyline for? I mean, we beat Oklahoma, and they're still talking about, you know, the extra play from the 50, no less.
0: Mm-hmm.
4: We were gift wrapped. Yeah. Still talking about that. But it's funny. And you can see when we were struggling, and they were showing the faces of guys getting ready to get in their stance on defense, they just didn't look like the lights were on, right? And then you get a couple scoring drives, and when they kicked off in the second half, you could see. It was three and out. We got the ball back, scored. But you could see that once the lights went on, it was lights out for UTEP. I mean,
1: honestly, you could tell, like, going into half, you're like, okay, I feel a lot better. I know it's 17-14. But I felt a lot better about how the offense's performance was going. I had a feeling that the second half was going to open up, and that was, you know, maybe not a 35-point result, but at the very least, I felt pretty good going into half.
4: No, I hear you. And it really results from, like, ever since that, from that point of that circus catch that he made, which ended up to me, I mean, we scored 10 straight points. We got a stop, and, you know, we got the stop after the second half kickoff, and then it was over. And defensively, man, geez, you could see they were playing with fire once they came out in the second half. And was that Boney incredible?
0: Did
4: he not look unblockable yesterday?
0: He was out of this world, and it was weird because they showed him like during pregame. Once they realized that the Penn State, both the games that were on BTN at the time, the Minnesota and the Penn State games, were just like complete utter blowouts. They basically went right back to the studios, and they were showing, you know, from the field cameras or whatever, and you see Boney, and I'm like, I jokingly, of course, said, you know, yeah, you're one letter away from having an amazingly hilarious last name, but at the same time, I'm like, you know what? You rarely see someone just kind of get shown off and, you know, how they're going to dig in. But we've also seen that the depth of this defense just over these past 3 weeks that, you know, you got some guys that can fill in holes if a guy goes down. And Tariq Boney yesterday, he filled in a huge role that made that front four look amazing. And you compliment it, too, with some great linebacker play, too. Chase Taylor is a prime example of that, too. But Boney just looked ungodly yesterday. He just looked like you could not beat that man.
4: Yeah, and you know what? I think that the most satisfying thing I think for our team is, you know, there's an upside to not. I mean, this has a chance to be an elite defense.
0: Mm-hmm.
4: And looking at the pieces that we have on offense, I know we still got to figure things out, but there's still there's still a big upside on our offense. I mean, I think there's just they gotta get it figured out completely, and it's gonna take a while. I know one thing. I feel better about our offense than USC's defense, and that's why. Yeah, you know, partly I had Michigan over USC when we did our top teams in the Big Ten last week. I believe that our offense is just going to continue to get better. I don't know about USC's defense. I know they're great on offense. Mm-hmm. So that's exciting to me that, like, we're watching this, you know, we're watching all this unfold on both sides of the ball. And, you know, so far, you know, now, if we struggle the second half, I wouldn't be too happy. But, I mean, you saw the potential. It's like, oh, my Lord, these kids are tremendous. They just got to get it figured out. They need reps. Perfect team coming in next week. It's the perfect team to come in next week. So, you know, they're – if it's Iowa, you know they're battle-tested because it's freaking Iowa. They're the same team every year. The faces change, the names change, but it seems to me that it's always pretty much the same team. So it's we got to play four quarters next week. We cannot come out like we did this past game. I mean, you know, from the opening kickoff, we got to have it together.
0: Yeah.
4: But outside of that, man, I enjoyed the game. It was great. I love, you know, 52-17. Can't complain. That's it, boys. That's it. So I'm looking forward to next week. And I guess I'll talk to you all tomorrow. All right, guys? So you have a good Sunday, and good luck with your squads and your fantasy and whatever the hell you have today. And go Blue.
0: Appreciate it, Philly. And
1: all tomorrow, go Blue.
0: And this is the one time I'm going to pull for your Vikingos
1: to
0: pull off a big one up there in Chicago before they move down to Hammond. So.
1: That's right. Yeah, before they become the Chicago Bears of Indiana.
0: Yeah, almost like the Los Angeles Angels of Anaheim.
1: That's right. We're gonna make something happen.
0: The Chicago Bears of Hammond.
1: Ah, yes. Yeah. I love that. I think they should do that.
0: I thought about this, by the way, too. Someone had texted in Necco, the little wafer candies or whatever.
1: Necco
0: wafer? But I thought about it.
1: Yeah.
0: I was thinking of Smarties.
1: Oh, Smarties. Oh, wow. We couldn't think of Smarties. Yeah,
0: I don't know why. It wasn't until that text came in. I'm like,
1: yeah,
0: Smarties, that's right. Because I remember, and I don't know if... And again, I'm showing my age here. You know, I know I'm, you know, your boy about to, you know, you say you're going to be in unk status. I'm about there. Like,
1: you're about it.
0: I'm, you know, I'm about a month away.
1: You're about it like your Master P in 96.
0: I'm about it. Ride about it. I'm about a month away from hitting that hill.
1: Yes, we are. Yes.
0: Yeah.
1: That's right.
0: Hitting that 4-0. Now, back in my day, you would take those Smarties and you would, you know, just kind of pound them on the table, getting a little powdery at this point.
1: Okay.
0: Then you open up the little one end, you take the powder.

0: En garde!
1: U.S. Olympians do it, and so does your college-bound neighbor Jane. 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It's fun for all ages and skill levels. 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
2: Don't do the words.
3: Yeah, just don't follow the words.
2: Don't follow the words. But listen to Anderson .Paak. He's pretty good.
3: And enjoy the music, but don't, you know.
2: Yes.
3: Yeah. Yeah, just don't. Just don't. That's all I'll say.
2: Stop. Get some help.
3: Stop it. Get some help. In the words of MJ.
4: George Blah and everybody else wouldn't even think to do something like that.
2: Yeah, George Blah, I would never.
3: He would never. You're exactly right. George would never do that, especially during a Pistones game.
2: Certainly not during a Pistones.
3: Never during a Pistones.
2: Los Pistones.
3: Game. Yeah. Which, by the way, tip of the cap for a player that to actually realize their worth.
2: Woo!
3: Oh, yeah. And our boy Asar Thompson, right?
2: That's correct.
3: Okay. I can never remember.
2: The first name is tough for people.
3: Yeah, but I can never.
2: I hear some people call him Osier, and I'm like, it's just Asar.
3: I mean, the European mind would say that is Osier.
2: Osier. But I'm like, it's not an Osier.
3: But for some reason, I can never remember. Like, is there a P in there, or is it just Thompson? Or
2: by
3: is
2: the way,
3: it
2: his middle name is Excellency. Yeah. So, XLNC.
3: Yeah. Which I'm like, it's like, is he like wood varnish? Is he you know anti waterproofing your porch, Thompson?
2: Thompson. He loves that rich mahogany. I don't know.
3: That's right. But shout out to him. 5 years, $155 million.
2: That's right. Yeah, 31 annual average. He makes a lot less than even some of the some other players that are around his range. So yeah, shout out to him. He's going to be a Piston for the next 5 years. I love to see it, man. He's my second favorite Piston.
3: And the only thing that I would like...
2: Clock's ticking, JD.
3: Yeah. The only thing that I hope for is that he takes his defensive prowess that he does so well.
2: Oh, yeah.
3: And he throws his offense.
2: Put the ball in the basket. Yeah.
3: Gets his offense set up that
2: Once
3: way,
2: Once he does
3: too.
2: That, my man is unstoppable.
3: Oh, yeah.
2: He's unstoppable after
3: mm-hmm.
2: that. He's very stoppable right now on offense, but that's if you as long as you have him on the ground, because if he gets in the air, you're not stopping him.
3: Yeah, I don't even remember the actor, but the meme of like the guy looking up and about to cry.
2: Yeah, that's what happens when you see Asar Thompson in the sky.
3: Yeah,
2: you're not blocking that.
3: Yeah, I can't remember where the meme's from. All I just know is like, yep, I know exactly what's happening. You're watching a guy fly, and you're about to get destroyed at some point.
2: You're about to watch a man jump higher than any person you've ever seen.
3: Yeah. At that point, you can literally hear Scott Stapp just, "Can you take me higher?" Just quietly in the background as he's in the air.
2: That's true.
3: But Michigan 52, UTEP 17. Michigan 3-0 on the season. We'll see where if they rise up. I imagine they'll probably move up maybe a spot or two.
2: They got to move a little bit.
3: Well, considering, too, that there were a couple of upsets that happened in college football yesterday. Yesterday, because there wasn't really much upsets.
2: Early in the week, no.
3: Yeah. But we'll see what happens. I think the AP Top 25, they released their updated poll today. I thought they would do it Monday. But they did it. They did week threes Sunday afternoon.
2: Oh,
3: so
2: okay.
3: While we're all nice and cozy watching our Sunday slate of NFL football, the AP will be like, "You want to do something funny? Let's release this early. Let's release it early." We'll get into the scores from around the Big Ten and the top 25 coming up on the other side. Phone lines are still open, 734-988-1050 if you want to weigh in on that. Maybe we could talk, the Big Ten basketball schedules were released. I know like we're focused on football, but basketball announced their schedules. Hockey announced their full slate of schedules. We don't have timings on a lot of them, but we got our full slate set up, ready to go. So I know there's chill in the air. You just know that the indoor sports about to ramp it up.
2: Ooh, so icy.
3: Yeah. I'm to the point where like I gotta make sure that my sweatshirt is actually nice and clean for tomorrow, actually.
2: Oh yeah.
3: It's gonna be chilly tomorrow morning.
2: We gotta have to break out some of these sweaters again. Yeah, isn't that nice?
3: No. The end of September, but eventually don't worry, you'll probably be hanging them back up again because, you know, Native American summers kick in at that point.
2: Uh oh.
3: Yeah. It happens here in Michigan.
2: It does happen.
3: It's bound to happen.
2: Quite a bit.
3: Yeah. We'll get more. We'll get into the top 25 in the Big Ten coming up on the other side here on the Sunday Morning Player in the Big Ten 50 WTKA online, thebig1050.com.
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0: 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Or you can tweet us at WTKA_playground. That's the handle there. It's Miz, E-Boogie on the other side. Boobie is somewhere in Wisconsin. He said he's in Eau Claire, but...
1: In Wisconsin.
0: Yep. He's currently muted, so when he decides to unmute himself and come back with the show, we bring him back on when we can. But
1: we will.
0: Yeah, exactly it. College football over the weekend. We'll start with the top 25, and it got kicked off with number 21, Oregon. Decided to go belts to ass on Portland State.
1: Yeah, they sure did.
0: 84-0 was the final score up there in Eugene.
1: Is that it?
0: Apparently you got to take your frustrations out on FCS foe, and that's what they decided to do.
1: That's what they do. They don't, you know, beat the good schools usually. Yeah.
0: A moment of silence to the FCS foe, that is the Portland State Vikings. Also happening Friday, number 5, Miami. Went out to Wake Forest to take on the Demon Deacons. Honestly, like the final score wasn't indicative of how the game went out. Miami 33-20 victors over the Demon Deacons. Improved 3-0 in on the season, 2-0 in conference play. Number 13, this was a great game to watch. Texas Tech and Houston, number 22 Houston at number 13 Texas Tech. Really good, and Jamie would say this, but set the tone in the Big 12. And Texas Tech just escapes by on a failed two-point conversion by Houston.
1: Yeah.
0: They win 28-26, the final in Lubbock, Texas. That was a heck of a game. Timmy B, Tim Brando, and our guy Devin Gardner called on Friday night on Fox. Amazing game. I got that pick wrong, but that's here nor there. Number one, Texas, they took care of their smaller school in San Antonio, UTSA Roadrunners, 30-6, the final. So there was no hangover from their big win over Ohio State the week prior. So that's good at the very least. Number two, Georgia went to Arkansas. They beat the Razorbacks 45-17. Yes, I said it the way I said it.
1: Whoa.
0: Whoa, what?
2: Hey, it's Arkansas, baby.
0: No, well, when
1: Darren McFadden would like to have a word.
0: Well, Darren McFadden, I'm sorry to say this to you, but really the story from the game was the fact that you guys debuted a brand new Razorback hog to get shelled by some Bulldogs.
2: Got that wood right here.
0: Also, the other story was apparently a skunk going up and down the steps at the stadium too, leading up to that game.
1: A skunk? Oh, no.
0: So it led from
1: bad news, right?
0: So
1: there.
0: It led to so basically you had a stinker in the stands and a stinker on the field.
1: Ouch! Not great.
0: Again, I'm not a father. Just want to point that out right now. Number three, Notre Dame shut out Michigan State in the second half to pull away 27-10 against Michigan State.
1: Okay,
0: they continue possession of the megaphone.
1: Is that what they fight for?
0: They play for a megaphone.
1: I'm surprised Notre Dame even plays some of their rivals anymore.
0: Well, this is the first time they played since 2017. So, this is 9 years in the making
3: do
0: there.
3: Yeah, count as a rival at that point.
1: I mean, barely,
0: yeah,
1: right?
0: At that point, yeah.
1: I mean, I love to play in Notre Dame. I love whooping up on Notre Dame early in the season.
0: Yeah.
1: I miss it.
0: Those are good times.
1: Those are so much fun.
0: Just playing Notre Dame in general, even if it's like in October or November, like we did a couple years ago. That was always fun, too.
1: Oh, yeah.
0: C.J. Carr, 234 through the air, did not have a touchdown pass, but he did rush one in the victory over MSU. But I'll give Michigan State credit. They hung around and they played Notre Dame tough in that specifically in that second quarter. That was the only points they got were in the second quarter. But
1: yep.
0: Notre Dame took care of business. They needed to. They win 27-10. Number four, Indiana. I don't think we have to Google them anymore. They like to play soft non-con games. This is confirmation as they shut out the Western Kentucky Jack Harbaughs. I'm sorry, the Hilltoppers, 38-0.
1: Well, at least they got a tough opponent next week. They got Northwestern. Never mind.
0: Well, I mean, don't be surprised. Northwestern did do a bit of a shock. We'll get into
1: Not
0: so fast, my friend. It could be a more difficult pick, but we'll get into that here in a bit. Number six, Ohio State. They took their frustrations out on another MAC foe. They beat Kent State 59-3. Damn, you couldn't shut them out. Damn, that's crazy. Actually, I've got no room to talk there. In the Kiffin Bowl.
1: Oh, yeah.
0: The one that eyeballs were on all around America at 7:30 because there was really nothing else to really pay attention to.
3: A banger of a game.
0: Banger of a game. In the words of the SNL skit, this game had everything. It had touchdowns. It had everyone booing at Lane Kiffin. Somehow Ole Miss gave the fans weapons that they wanted to probably throw at the fans, the players.
1: Interesting.
0: The first 40,000 got light up golf balls.
1: Yeah.
0: But they had to make sure every time they had to preface, please do not throw them at coaches, players, or staff on the field. I'm like, yeah, you know it's going to start off with one drunk son of a gun down there, and then it's just going to all rain hell.
1: LED golf balls.
0: Yes. LED golf balls.
1: Wow. 45,000 fans.
0: Uh-huh. Ole Miss did get the victory, so they sent Lane Kiffin packing back to Baton Rouge. 32-24 the final there, which, once again, that beat writer was not wrong. You still can't turn a hoe into a housewife.
3: Dude, shout out Pete Golding, the new head coach, because he was the DC when Lane was still coaching there.
0: Yeah.
3: And, dude, those first, the whole first quarter, but it felt like, not even the whole first half even, that, nope, LSU, get bent.
0: Yeah.
3: Like, we're not giving you anything.
0: That's exactly how it felt. And then, like I said, I mean, they were giving each other stuff, you know, during warm-ups on the field. You know, Kiffin threw a ball at the recruits that were there for Ole Miss. But Golding, dude, but not just shout out to him for, you know, taking over last year and then still remaining as a head coach this year. The man wore a sweatshirt in 96-degree weather with humidity that was atrocious. Eric, I joke around about you being a sicko.
3: Right now. He's trying to cut weight, so he's sweating it all out.
0: I joke around about you being a sicko.
3: He's trying to bag on under the hoodie.
0: Yeah, but Golding, man, that man is a legitimate sicko.
1: He's a sicko for sure.
0: He is a sicko. Shout out to our boy Chambliss. 33-48, 363 through the air, 2 tutties in the victory yesterday. And it's hotty toddy all day down there.
1: Oh, it is.
0: Which, by the way, love their hats, by the way. They take the symbol of the SEC, the circle, and they kind of keep the same lettering, but they change it to SIP. Sip that hotty toddy.
3: That's very cool. Weirdly, when I first saw the game, when I first turned it on, I was like, what is this weird blue? And then, as the game went on, I actually became, I don't know why, but it grew on me. I'm a big fan of the weird bright blue.
0: They're bright powder blue. I like the powder blue with the red combo. That's a good color mesh that they work out really well. So again, there are some jersey kit combos that, you know, you see the color combo and you're like, I don't know if that works or not. You know, I'm looking at you, Oregon. There's some of your highlighter ones. I'm like, that ain't it.
1: I don't know, Dutch.
2: Are you sure about this, Dutch?
0: Sometimes.
1: I think the Dutch Vanderlyn game might have been hanging out in Ole Miss. I don't know. Maybe they, you know, maybe on the Pinkertons are after him. So
0: yeah, sometimes, sometimes you just got to go fishing.
3: But also, that game ending with an interception was just
1: perfect.
3: Nope.
0: Chef's kiss.
1: That's awesome, man.
0: Cherry on top of that amazing Sunday. We had back-to-back really good bangers on Saturday Night Football on ABC. Like, we had some bangers. Ohio State blowing a 20-point lead last week. Week one was bad because LSU just completely obliterated.
1: I mean, Clemson is like, are they even trying anymore?
0: Honestly, at this point, I'm fairly certain. No. If Alabama ends up being the dribbles and the fan base tries to run, what's his name out of town? They're going to try
1: DeBoer?
0: To. Yeah.
1: He just got a contract extension.
0: Well,
1: trust me,
0: the fan base, you lose one game and everyone's calling for your head. And don't believe me.
1: That is what being the Alabama coach is like.
0: Yeah, I was going to say, if you don't believe me, just go seek out any season where the old football coach.
1: Nick Saban?
0: And old sick Nick Saban loses one game and that fan base just goes toxic.
1: You think that the fan base was just going to let Nick Saban win 7 national championships and lose to Michigan? I don't think so. I don't think so.
0: Mm-hmm. On top of that, too, I mean,
1: they're the only team playing for the national championship every season.
0: Yeah, and on top
1: only
0: of that,
1: one.
0: And on top of that, too, I mean, I thought at times, like when Michigan loses, like, man, this fan base is going to be real toxic. They are nothing compared
1: Zero.
0: To Alabama.
1: You guys are I mean, you guys
0: we're
1: try.
0: We're nothing compared to Bama
1: try.
0: Fans.
1: You guys try. I saw how the phones lit up after Western Michigan, and now I see. I don't. Hey.
0: Chirps.
1: Come on, call it out.
0: It's okay. But it's okay.
1: It's okay.
0: We get to have
3: a little bit. Well, we blew out a school that a lot of people hadn't heard of.
1: Yeah, did we beat the spread? Did we actually cover the spread there? Was it 35? It was around 35.
0: Whoa. I believe they bumped it up to 30. They was bumped up. No, you know what? It was at 34 in the hook. So
1: hey, look at that.
0: If you took the spread to beat the spread, you've got to pay
1: that. You cashed in.
0: Congratulations. If you didn't, well, sucks to be you. If you need help, 1-800-GAMBLER for confidential help. We did have a big upset on the weekend, though.
1: Oh, did we?
0: We did. In the top 10.
1: Ooh,
0: now, Kentucky looked pretty good against Alabama in the first half, but went absent in the second half. And Alabama just ran them off of the field at home. Well, they decided to go down to Aggieland and take on Texas A&M. And the number 9 ranked Aggies are no longer undefeated. They lose 31-21 to Kentucky. Down in College Station.
1: That's got to be tough when you're spending roughly $45 to $50 million in NIL this year.
0: Yeah. I mean,
1: it's tough.
0: And Kentucky's a basketball school too. I thought, you know, I thought this would be easy cakewalk right here.
3: Well, I mean, look at Indiana.
0: That's true.
1: Hey, the SEC, it means more. So, you know, Kentucky, they came in. You know what I thought was dumb? Yesterday, listening to the broadcast, it was like the broadcast was talking about, like, UTEP feeding off the crowd. I'm like, they're not feeding off. I'm like, oh, they didn't do that against Oklahoma. Like, they're playing against 100,000 people this week. It's like, no, they're not feeding off the crowd. They're feeding off of Michigan.
0: Yeah.
1: That's Michigan was feeding them the ball. So I think that's what UTEP, it's like, I don't know, sometimes these, like, lower schools, they get to a big school, they go on the road. Oh, they're feeding off. They're not feeding off the crowd. They're feeding off their mistakes.
0: Mm-hmm.
1: Sometimes Texas A&M making mistakes.
0: Speaking of Alabama, someone needs to, and it's not going to be me because I'm pretty sure that he wants nothing to do with me today.
1: Yeah.
0: Someone needs to go check on our guy, Big Kyle, because he had put a bet to
1: Kyle Lewis?
0: Yeah.
1: Oh.
0: Pretty sure he put the bet of FSU pulling off the upset over Alabama on the road.
1: Well,
0: and it looked promising.
1: Well.
0: It looked promising for about
1: 15 minutes.
0: About 25 minutes.
3: I don't know, Dutch.
1: Oh, boy. I don't know, Dutch.
4: I don't know, Dutch.
0: Yeah, I'd say about maybe a good 20 minutes or so. And then Alabama came out and they just said, you know what? We're pissed. Here's a 50 burger. Alabama beats Florida State 50-36 at home.
1: Man, 36 though, given up by Alabama at home to Florida State, who's
0: what is
1: not
0: this?
1: That good.
0: What is this? Big 12?
1: Yeah, man, it's terrible.
0: This is Big 12? Play some defense.
1: 50-36. What is this, Ben Johnson?
0: Right. Speaking of Big 12, by the way.
1: We'll talk about that.
0: Yeah, speaking of Big 12, number 11 BYU hit the road. They played Colorado State 41-23. The final there, the Cougars improved to 3-0 on the season.
1: Let's go Bear.
0: Let's go Bear. Bachmeyer only did not score a touchdown, but he threw a pick, but don't matter.
1: It don't matter.
0: Lakers in 5.
1: BYU in 5.
0: All I'll say is this. Going coast to coast in the Big Ten will be a struggle for any team. Does not matter if you're ranked or not. Number 12, USC survives at Rutgers, 42-35.
1: Survives Rutgers is not a sentence I thought I'd be saying this year.
0: You and me both?
3: Was it a high school team?
0: Like, you and me both?
1: Did USC, yeah, they forgot some players at the airport or something?
0: Like, maybe.
1: What happened?
0: Maybe they realized.
3: Guys, we've already confirmed jet lag undefeated.
0: That's true.
1: So
0: jet lag is undefeated.
1: I guess it was a home game for Rutgers. I'll give them that. I mean, it's a 4-hour flight at least.
0: Well, maybe
3: it's not a flight to Australia.
1: Who knows if they even.
3: The country.
1: I mean, they might have ran out of fuel. Maybe that took them a while to get over there.
0: Well,
1: I don't know.
0: Maybe they need to channel that. Maybe they need to channel like what San Francisco did. Maybe they need to get there like a week early.
1: Yeah.
0: I don't know.
3: But Miz, they're students. They have class to go to.
0: Listen, in the words of Cardell Jones, I don't go to school to play. I don't go to Ohio State to play school. I come to play football.
1: Well said.
0: Exactly. Or something like that. Y'all know. Y'all remember that quote.
1: Y'all remember it.
0: Number 14.
1: You know the skibbity.
0: Number 14, Penn State. They remain undefeated as they wrap up their non-con. 55-13, the final over Buffalo.
1: Let's go, Buffalo.
0: Let's go, Buffalo.
1: Except when against the Lions. But.
0: Yeah, exactly it.
3: Yeah.
0: Number 15, Tennessee, also 3-0 on the season. They beat Kennesaw State 42-9. The only reason why they beat them is because Bron Breakker was not on the field for Kennesaw State.
1: Oh.
0: He's too busy being the one half of the tag team champs. The other big top 25 matchup yesterday did not get the same appeal that the Saturday night game got, but top 25 matchup in the ACC, number 23 Louisville beats number 16 SMU 41-31 in Louisville. Both teams now 2-1. Louisville 1-0 in conference play. SMU drops to 1-1 after their beat up of FSU last week. The Battle of the Beehive goes to number 17 Utah.
1: Battle of the Brothers. As I learned earlier this week.
0: Oh, really?
1: With Bellino.
0: Oh.
1: I had to look it up, and I was like, Battle of the Brothers, and I didn't say what the game was. And he's like, I don't know where you're going with this. And I was like, it's Utah State. Yeah, it's all right.
0: No. I was just going to say it's a battle for the Beehive.
1: We're not talking Kansas, Missouri, okay?
0: No, not that. No, not that one.
1: Battle of the Brothers on the opposite sides.
0: Yeah, different ones. Different brotherhood there. 33-0 the final. Utah continues their winning streak. Utah State is winless on the year. Number 18, Iowa, they wrap up their non-con with a 55-0 victory over Northern Iowa. Can anyone guess the mascot of Northern Iowa, University of Northern Iowa?
1: The Cougars?
0: Close.
3: All right, it is an animal. The Lynx.
0: No, it's the Panthers.
1: The Panthers.
0: The UNI Panthers.
1: The Panthers. My wife is making fun of me because I said it that way last year. I've never said a word like that ever in my life. Panthers.
0: And there you go. Now it's been said. It's now
1: I've done it four different times.
0: And it's now in podcast form, and it'll probably be a drop here sometime soon.
1: It will live on forever.
0: When the Lions take on the who?
1: Carolina Panthers.
0: There you go. That'll happen at some point.
1: Yeah. Primetime game for some reason.
0: It would. I don't understand why, but here we are on this day, the 20th of September. Number 20, Missouri.
1: Do you remember the 21st night of September?
0: Tomorrow we will be.
1: It will be, yeah.
0: Yeah. Never forget the 21st night of September.
1: Never forget.
0: Never forget that day.
1: That's the day in September you never forget.
0: You never do. Well, one of 2 days. Okay. Number 20, Missouri struggled against Troy, but they pulled off the victory 27-17. They're now 3-0 on the year. Troy drops to 2-1. It's easy to beat up one person, okay?
1: I mean, apparently it wasn't that easy.
0: Apparently not.
1: No.
0: Speaking of things that were very difficult, number 24, Oklahoma.
1: What the hell was this?
0: Apparently this is hangover from last week as they just skate by New Mexico 14-6. That's right.
1: Ugh.
0: The team that the Wolverines had seen last year.
1: The Lobos? 8 of 19 passing for 116 yards, and they almost beat Oklahoma? What's that?
0: Yeah, and it wasn't down in Albuquerque. Well,
1: I know why, because Oklahoma rushing, 32 carries, 61 yards.
0: And 41 of them from, I'm sorry, that was New Mexico that had the leading rusher of Mr. Sibley with 9 on 41.
1: He almost outrushed Oklahoma.
0: That's about it, yeah. And then the battle of country roads goes the way of West Virginia. They beat number 25 Virginia 38-27. I mentioned this on Friday. This game was played in Charlotte, North Carolina.
1: Okay.
0: The Duke's Mayo Classic. Usually, and it's weird because this is now week 3 that we're playing a neutral site game. Now, mind you, we did have the game over at Wembley yesterday, which no one wanted to fly over to watch between Arizona State and Kansas. But
1: that
0: then
1: happened. Wow.
0: Yeah, but then you have this game that popped up.
1: Duke's Mayo Classic.
0: Yeah, like they played these games like in week 1. I've seen that like they'll play the neutral site game week 1 in Charlotte. They got the one down in Atlanta over at Mercedes-Benz. Occasionally you'll see a game played over at
1: Is that Bank of America in Charlotte?
0: That's correct.
1: Yeah.
0: Now, if you're in the state of Michigan, it would be called Charlotte, but unfortunately, in Carolina, it's just Charlotte.
1: Last year was App State and the Charlotte 49ers, actually.
0: So I guess they had to wait a little bit to kind of get this one set up.
1: It was August 29th last year, so it was a week zero affair. Yeah.
0: But tip of the cap to Rich Rod, 3-0 on the season after an 11-point victory over Virginia, so they officially have country roads.
1: West Virginia.
0: Mountain Mama.
1: Take me home.
0: The rest of the Big Ten, Wisconsin, well, they were down 7-3 after one, but they said, wait a minute. Hold on a second.
1: No. Go Eagles. Yeah.
0: Eastern Michigan.
1: Yeah.
0: How the heck are we down to Eastern Michigan? We should be... We should be struggling against Western Michigan or
1: maybe, yeah,
0: or just Michigan, Michigan.
1: Yeah, sometimes, you know, when you get the first possession, you score. It's like, oh, wow, they're up seven. It's like, yeah, well, let some more possessions play out.
0: That's about it.
1: Yeah.
0: Wisconsin ends up shelling Eastern Michigan 54-10.
1: Yeah, go Eagles.
0: I believe still, though, Eastern Michigan is still in first place in the MAC, though.
1: Okay, we're playing this rhetorical trick where Eastern's still in first place because they're the only team to play a MAC game. No, I love that.
0: Yeah, I'm just saying.
1: I love it.
0: I'm just saying, man.
1: First place Michigan, Eastern Michigan Eagles.
0: Yeah, that's fine. 1-3, but 1-0 in conference play.
1: They played the worst team in the MAC. Yeah, Sacramento State. There you go.
0: You take what the offense gives you at that point. That's all I'm saying. That's all that
1: Noah
0: I
1: Kim,
0: am.
1: Man. What's up, man? What's
0: it's
1: up?
0: All I'm saying. Come on now. As I mentioned, the Big Ten noon slate was complete and utter boo-boo trash because you had the Penn State game or you had Minnesota and Akron, and Minnesota whipped belts to ass on Akron 41-7. Illinois beat Southern Illinois 48-10. Nebraska, again, they must have followed the same suit of Indiana because this is now their third non-power four opponent. This season, they played in North Dakota, formerly the Fighting Sioux, now the Fighting Hawks, 34-7 the final in Nebraska.
1: Okay.
0: Washington, at least they played a tough opponent here and there. This was not it, though.
1: This was not it.
0: 48-16 over Eastern Washington. Now, at some point, if Cooper Kupp were, you know, with Eastern Washington again.
1: Sure. If we went into a time machine.
0: Yeah, we would be changing this up. But we're not, and I have yet to figure out the time-space continuum and how to morph it where we can go into the past and I can win that $1 billion Powerball jackpot. So we just move on from there. Also, it's nice to see that when you wait to get onto a field and you say, this field sucks, and you start laughing and hooping it up on the sideline, your coach is going to rip into you, which is deservedly so, because Colorado got spanked on the banks of Lake Michigan, as Northwestern puts belts to booty cheeks on Colorado, 41-7. This game was out of hand by the end of the first half. It was 21-0. Belts to ace.
1: Yeah, Aiden Childs looks like he's throwing touchdown passes finally.
0: Five total touchdowns in the game yesterday.
1: Good for him.
0: And that is obviously a career high because
1: somebody finally told him he could score touchdowns.
0: Yeah, I mean it also helps when he's not handcuffed. Thanks to a former coach he had. Just up the road. But that's here and right there.
1: No longer up the road.
0: That's right. No longer there. Vatek over Maryland 35-26. I guess congrats goes to our boy James Franklin.
1: Hey, Michael.
0: Going 3-0. Hi, Michael.
1: Hi, Michael.
0: Hi, Michael.
1: Hi, Michael.
0: Hi, Michael.
1: I actually watched an interview he did with the Levitard Show. The guy that 0.25 speed.
0: Michael.
1: I watched an interview that the reporter did with Levitard, and he said that he was on Zoom, and he basically was like, "Is there an audio issue? Like, is that why he keeps asking me, hey, Michael? Like,
0: no,
1: I
0: he's,
1: can't tell.
0: He, no, he's nope, just he an just, ass.
1: He's just a jerk, yeah.
0: He's just an ass, that's all.
1: By the way, he had already said, hey, coach, and then he says, hey, Michael. So he's like, I thought I did my due diligence of acknowledging you, but I guess not.
0: Yeah, it's like, are we just going to have a
1: I would
0: back
1: love
0: and
1: some
0: forth
1: small
0: exchange
1: talk
0: of,
1: this week coming up from James Franklin in his press conference, if this was what we're going to do. Hey, so how's life been? You doing all right? You got some what you been eating? You been eating some good lamb lately? What you been doing?
0: Yeah, coach, just real quick
1: play
0: question.
1: Some Fortnite?
0: Yeah, coach, just real quick question out of curiosity. How the wife and kids doing?
1: Yeah. Is your kid going to be coming with you on vacation or is the wife going to take him?
0: Yeah, just kind of curious. How are things happening over in Blacksburg? You think are you settling in finally? How's she going, eh?
1: How's the weather?
0: How's she going, eh?
1: How's she going, eh?
0: Did you wake up? Did you wake up feeling refreshed after a nice night's rest?
1: Maybe. I don't know. I guess we'll find out this week.
0: That'll be the entire Virginia Tech press conference.
1: Honestly, they shouldn't ask him a single football question. They should just ask him questions like that.
3: We know someone that can call in and ask all of those questions.
0: I would totally play 21 questions with him. Like, so,
1: yeah.
0: Here's a question.
1: Is a hot dog a sandwich?
0: Yeah.
1: That's what I would ask.
0: Is a hot dog a sandwich?
1: Spiritually, not a sandwich to me.
0: Really?
1: I understand, like, physically, kind of a sandwich, but
3: taco.
1: Spiritually, it's taco is not a sandwich either. We can't call a taco a sandwich.
3: No, a hot dog is a taco.
0: A hot dog
1: exactly.
0: is a taco.
1: Exactly. It is a lower form of a taco. That's
0: exactly it. It's just a more carnivorous, it's more Americanized taco. That's all it is.
1: Yes.
0: And finally, in the Big Ten, UCLA. I believe they are now the top of the Big Ten now, if memory serves. Oh, no, they're tied for first now.
1: Tied for first, okay.
0: After a 52-38 victory over Purdue. So shout out to the Fighting Larry Lees.
1: Hey, Samaj Morgan with a couple touchdowns in that game.
3: The Fighting Larry Lees.
0: The Fighting Larry Lees. But yeah,
1: they're fighting this year.
0: Samaj with two tutties. Then you had Knight, who had 177 on the ground, two tutties as well.
1: Nico with three in the air.
0: Mm-hmm.
1: So. Yeah, apparently his brother plays for him, and his brother's name is Madden. You
0: really?
1: Know that?
0: Madden Amaleva?
1: His brother is Nico's first number is number 9, and his brother's number is number 10.
0: Really?
1: Yeah, it's Madden. Yeah, I don't know the last name.
0: Madden Amaleva.
1: Yeah, sure. You got it.
0: He's a Amaleva.
1: I'm running for 10. That one.
0: Yeah, I try to play it, but
1: I'm trying, man. I really am. But apparently, yeah, his brother Madden threw one pass for zero. Well, didn't complete the pass, but
0: well, he threw a pass though, at the very least. That's
1: true
0: for him. We're gonna take a break. We got to get you ready for Sunday because we got a slate of football.
1: Oh, we do.
0: Let's play some football. Oh,
1: we got to recap what happened on Thursday.
0: Unfortunately, we do. Plus, remember. Brutal. You got to get your fantasy lineups ready.
1: Yes,
0: to go.
1: Inactives are starting now. You're about to find out. 11:30.
3: I didn't adjust my lineup before the Lions game, and I'm devastated.
1: Ah, well, don't worry.
0: It's okay. I left JG on the bench. I'm hoping that Caleb Williams has another 5 touchdown effort, but loses. That's all I'm saying.
1: Oh,
0: that's all I'm saying. Good. 5 touchdowns, but then he gets, you know. And you end up getting the Vikings to counter it with their own, and just
1: it's going to be a 56-54 affair. I think.
0: Yeah, we're the over. I'm kind of curious. The over. Oh, over under. Surprisingly, only 47.5.
1: Only. Oh, that's easy money.
0: Yeah, hammer the over on this one.
1: We're going up. I think the Bears might clear that by themselves.
0: Ding ding ding ding ding ding ding ding ding. You just heard the stock bell. We buying.
1: It's somewhere around here.
0: Somewhere. It's page 4.
1: Oh, well, there you go.
0: Yeah, stonk. Right there in green.
1: Ah.
0: Oh, we buying. We're buying on the over.
1: Oh, we are.
0: We'll take a break, get into some of the inactives and some of your fantasy lineup questions that you may have coming up here on the other side. And talk about what's coming up to wrap up week number 2 of the NFL season here on the Sunday Morning Playground on the Big 1050 WTKA.
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0: 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Oh, RIP to the New Day. They're no longer the New Day anymore.
1: What are they now?
0: They're now the New Level because they, Mr. Austin Creed, formerly known as Xavier Woods, and Kofi Kingston, they requested their release. They are now working for Mr. Tony Khan, AEW. They are now the new level.
1: The New Level.
0: To the point where they paid the money to be able to play, I'm on a new level.
1: That's a good one.
0: bought the rights to play that as their theme song. I'm like, chef's kiss, baby.
1: You know, I told you guys earlier, I went to see Hayley Williams last night, and she was on Atlantic, and her deal expired. So now she created her new label, which is called Post Atlantic.
0: Oh.
1: So just, you know, we're done with Atlantic, basically. That's the name of her label.
0: I mean, when you have to, you just post up, apparently.
1: Apparently. You post it up at Pine Knob.
0: You just post up. NFL Week 2 continues on today. Do you guys really want to talk about the hootenanny that happened on Thursday or no?
1: Any takes, you know, that's cool. I mean, obviously our defense stinks right now, so what are you gonna do?
2: Yeah, our offense actually, we put up 31 points.
1: I think what it is, it's not that the offense
2: and Goff and Amon-Ra.
1: It's not that the offense played poorly. It's just that they didn't play well enough early, so that really set us back, and then it was hard to come back from.
0: Yeah. Did not help whatsoever.
1: But other than that, you know what, man? I kind of figured that the Bills were going to be a matchup nightmare, and Josh Allen just seems to be. We don't know what to do with him. So every time we play them,
2: he cooked us at the end of the other season when Hutch 2024, was out. 2024, yeah. Any pressure on him?
1: Honestly, I felt like we were
2: secondary.
1: I felt like we were trying to pressure him way too much. It just doesn't make any sense to me to have your edge rushers just bull rushing forward, and then he's just rolling out. It just like it. It just doesn't seem like it's working very much. I don't know. They blitzed a lot, and he was really good against the blitz. So what are you going to do? Josh Allen, apparently he's really good.
0: That is, I believe, 6 in a row the Bills have beaten the Lions, by the way.
1: Yeah, the Lions, I think, they have a pretty bad record all time against the Bills. I don't remember exactly what it is, but we have not beaten the Bills during the Josh Allen era.
0: Which, those are the two franchises that are just like fans' favorite teams, apparently.
1: Number two. I will say that you know what? My number two is the Ravens, but I do root for the Midwest city that is Buffalo.
0: Yeah. NFL, by the way, I just know that Hutch met with the media like after the game. He's like, we got a lot of.
1: Well, Jack Campbell was damn near crying.
0: Yeah, blame him because
1: he was pissed, man.
0: And again, and kind of like how it was with Michigan the past couple weeks, just the idiotic penalties that just would extend drive.
1: I know, it was bad.
2: Dude.
1: They had that interception. They almost had that interception at the goal line, but then they had defensive holding. I mean, I hate defensive holding is a plague to me. I just, there's so much of it in every single game. It's really annoying. It's like the defense. Good luck being a quarterback in this league. I mean, geez.
0: Right. Well, I think the other thing, too, because they had back-to-back plays where they had defensive holding because Campbell was called on one, and I swore that there was a rule that there's a 1 yard buffer of defensive holding, and then after a yard, like you're supposed to release or something like that. I don't remember. I could be wrong. I don't know. But a lot of it was just like, man, that is such a nitpicky thing to have. I don't like. This is dumb. What's a dumb penalty to take? And just the ongoing situation of Lions football of taking dumb penalties to extend drives to basically make the fans want to, take a Glock and then pew the foot. Because that's how it felt.
1: Yeah, definitely.
0: I'm being the very lenient side of that instead of saying how I really feel on the radio waves because, I don't want to get myself in too much trouble.
1: Canceled.
0: Exactly.
1: It'd be happening these days.
0: Exactly it.
1: Watch out now.
0: Fantasy owners, open thy ears.
1: Hey, it's me.
0: Here are some of the guys that are still out. The Falcons are still going to be without Michael Penix Jr. and Tua Tagovailoa, so it is another Cooper Rush game.
1: Jeez.
2: Cooper Rush.
0: Cooper Rush.
1: And Jack Strand, in case of emergency.
0: Yeah.
1: We're already at emergency levels.
0: But it does sound like week three that we could reopen the quarterback battle between Tua and Michael Penix, as they will both be available for week three.
1: Oh, yeah. I'm sure they'll get better after that happens. Yeah,
0: definitely. Definitely would. So we'll see how things pan out with that. Bo Collins also on the IR for the Falcons. This was back in August, but they made official earlier. For the Baltimore Ravens, who are taking on my New Orleans Saints, I don't know what I did as a Saints fan at this station to have to deal with Sam Webb week one and now Ira Weintraub week two in terms of fandom matchups.
1: Oh yeah, tough. Yeah, bad match. I mean, hey, the Saints almost pulled it out though.
0: They did.
1: Hey, what did we say? We're on the shuck train this year.
0: Choo-choo. In the words of Booker T, shucky ducky, quack, quack.
1: Damn right.
0: Zay Flowers is out for the game today, dealing with a hamstring injury. And then Jacoby Lane was put on the injury reserve, as Coach Jesse Minter mentioned that he's going through...
1: fractured his wrist.
0: Yeah, Ray had wrist surgery earlier this week, so he'll be out for that one. Buffalo, well, we don't care about Buffalo. They played already.
1: Yep.
0: Trevor Achane is on the IR for the Carolina Panthers.
1: Oh, yeah, of course. Yeah, yep.
0: For the Chicago Bears, it looks like the injury note on Mr. Was it Tyler Mononjai, the running back?
1: Mononjai, I think.
0: Yeah.
2: Mononjai.
0: I believe that's been lifted. He's not listed on the injury report, according to ESPN.
1: Okay.
0: So that's good there. Cincinnati, they are riddled with injuries. Keyshawn Williams is out. Also out is backup quarterback Josh Johnson. He is out. They're also out defensively without Landon Robinson. Also B.J. Hill. Offensive line there without Brian Parker II. He's on the IR. Former Michigan offensive lineman Miles Hinton is out. Same with center Connor Lue.
1: Is that the Bengals, you said?
0: The Bengals, yes.
1: Ah, but you're smoking on that Joe Burrow. He's still playing.
0: He is active, yes. So Joey B will be playing today.
1: He's smoking on that Joe Burrow.
0: He'll be smoking on that Joey B. So ease up on that cigar, boy.
1: Mm.
0: Cleveland, Dylan Gabriel, he's on the IR. That's
1: best quarterback, damn.
0: Yeah, so we'll see how the Cleveland Browns are going to, because I guess they're going to potentially reestablish who could be the starter for week three, but it looks like it's going to be Mr. Hansey himself.
1: The nasty man.
0: The nasty man.
1: Mm.
0: Mr. Deshaun Watson.
1: Did you say how they were going to fare? I'll tell you how the Cleveland Browns are going to fare. Not well.
0: Not great, Bob.
1: Not well.
0: Not great.
1: They will be bad.
0: All. Yep. Not great at all. Looks like everything is pretty clean for the Dallas Cowboys. They'll be without DeMarvian Overshown, their linebacker. He is out for today's game. Same with Malik Hooker. He's out for the game that's happening tonight, Sunday Night Football against the Commanders. So there's that. RJ Harvey for the Broncos. He is listed as questionable going into this game. But according to Adam Schefter, unlikely to play against the Jacksonville Jaguars.
1: Going
0: to
1: have a lot of J.K. Dobbins in that one. A
0: lot of J.K. Dobbins. No Marvin Mims. He is out with a foot injury. That's really the most recent ones in terms of the injury bug.
1: Might even see a little Jonah Coleman as well. Good. The old Washington running back. He had a really nice camp for the Broncos.
0: That's a good possibility. We will definitely have to wait and see in that one. There's no update on Avante Maddox after he was carted off of the field against Buffalo on Thursday night. He was wearing a boot and on crutches after the loss, according to Justin Rogers of DetroitFootball.net. So there's a bit of an update of the injury situation with the Leos at this point. For the Packers, obviously Josh Jacobs is still out while they're trying to figure out his court situation. He's still on the exempt list. That's really about it there. They're going to be without Javon Hargrave on the defensive line. He's out with a concussion and a knee injury against the Jets today. For Houston, no Nico Collins.
1: Yeah,
0: he'll be out for the next two.
1: It's his yearly hamstring injury.
0: Yep, so he'll be out for the next two. Also, no Jadeveon Clowney. He is out with a knee injury on the defensive line. That's the latest when it comes to Houston. Henry Tuotuo. I believe it's how it's pronounced. The linebacker for the Texans, he is on the IR. He will be out for the next four with a shoulder injury. Same with Jake Hummel, who's out due to a groin injury for the Houston Texans. For the Colts, not really much. There's a questionable mark for DJ Giddens, one of the backup running backs. No Ashton Doolin at wide receiver. He's out with an ankle injury, according to Kevin Bowen of the 107.5 The Fan in Indianapolis. So,
1: did you see what might happen to Keenan Allen?
0: He's going to be out for three.
1: Minimum three games.
0: Could be a lot more.
1: He was batting a Spencer Torkelson in terms of his blood alcohol content.
0: Oh, boy.
1: Yeah, not good.
0: Yeah, that's not great. Not great at all.
1: It was over the Mendoza line, too. I'm just letting you know.
0: Wow.
1: That's pretty bad.
0: That is real bad.
1: He was almost the batting champ with that.
0: Oh, my gosh. Kansas City, Chris Jones is questionable for their matchup with the Colts later on today. Same with Mansoor Dilane. He has a shoulder injury. Jones with a calf injury. Why everything else seems to be up to snuff for that. Oh, Cooper McDonald, their linebacker, is on the IR with a knee injury. Brock Bowers is doubtful for today's game against the Chargers.
1: Michael Mayer, he's going to start at tight end.
0: Yep. Aiden O'Connell, the third string, he is out for personal reasons, according to Paul Gutierrez of Raiders.com. So that's your Raiders update. Lad McConkey, he's questionable with a rib injury. There's your update there. Keandre Lambert-Smith, wide receiver, he's on the IR with a hamstring injury. Deonte Leonard is questionable for the matchup later on today. For the Rams, Puka Nacua is questionable for his Monday matchup against the Giants. It's to be a pregame decision, according to Adam Schefter. So take that with your.
2: But it's Monday, so if I want to swap him out, I got to make that call like right now.
1: Who are they playing on Monday night?
0: They're playing the G-Man.
1: You have to hope you have a G-Man receiver or somebody like that on your roster, or just a flex guy.
0: Yeah.
1: Or move him to your flex spot, and that might be easier to adjust. I don't know if you have three good wide receivers. Yeah.
0: Obviously, the big stories when it comes to the Rams is Myles Garrett on the IR with a knee injury. Yeah. I believe he had arthroscopic procedure. Earlier this week, or will be having one, or will be rechecked out to see if arthroscopic is needed. Also listed on here, Jordan Whittingham is doubtful for the Rams, and Cameron Kitchens, the safety for the Rams, is out with a hamstring injury. For Miami, Miami Dolphins. Ronnie Harrison Jr. is on the IR with a hamstring injury. Chop Robinson, linebacker, he's out with a concussion. And Kyle Lewis, not our coworker. Different Kyle Lewis.
1: I thought that was one of his four jobs.
0: No, unfortunately not. He's been put on IR with a knee injury that was back on Wednesday.
1: Tough.
0: Minnesota, no Kyler Murray, so this will be the red pistol game for our boy, Mr. Carson Wentz.
1: Wow.
0: So he'll be starting. He's still out dealing with the concussion protocols down in Tampa. Or, I'm sorry, that was against the Bears, I should say. He could be back at Tampa on September 27th, according to Adam Schefter. Brian O'Neill is questionable on the offensive line. Juwan Jennings is out due to for personal reasons, so he will not be in the game.
1: So a little bit of Jordan Addison stock, if you got that.
0: Yeah,
1: might want to throw him in your lineup if you need a flex play.
2: And
1: there we go.
0: And Jordan Mason, running back, is on the IR, if that was not mentioned before.
1: That's a big Aaron Jones. I mean, I don't know if he's going to make it for the next 4 weeks to be the only guy there, but
0: it's about it, really.
2: I also have him, and he's also in.
1: I know you have four Vikings this year. Yeah,
2: I got so many Vikings.
1: Somehow it wasn't Kyler Murray.
2: They get to go. I have Kyler. I'm dropping him.
1: Oh, that's right.
2: Gravy.
1: Yeah.
2: Hey, look, they get to go up against Chicago and Detroit's defense twice a year.
0: Mm-hmm.
1: That's
2: money.
1: That's Swiss cheese right there.
0: Well, defense in Chicago don't matter. As long as they run up the score, that's all they care about.
1: They're going to put up 60.
2: But for fantasy points, whoever's going against them.
0: True. Very true.
1: Yeah. By the way, if I had only started Jalen Coker last week, damn it.
0: Yeah, if
1: damn
0: only.
1: Damn it.
2: I've had Dalton Kincaid on the bench 2 weeks in a row.
0: Oof, duh.
2: Don't get me started.
0: Oof, duh.
2: What games are you guys like actually like Vikings Bears? I'm gonna watch.
1: Definitely.
2: Other than that,
1: yeah,
2: I know Texans Bengals at the same time is like kind of unfortunate. Those are kind of the only two games I
1: on the 1 o'clock window.
2: Interesting.
0: Yeah, 1 o'clock window. I can go through the how the TV schedule is going to look. 1 o'clock window.
2: Oh, yeah, sorry, I'm a time zone over.
0: No, I got you.
1: Oh, you good?
0: So, I mean, just subtract an hour. That's all, and you'll be fine.
1: Yeah.
0: Or, you know, when you finally get back into Eastern time.
2: Yeah, yeah, yeah.
0: Once you get out of the Chicagoland area, at the very least.
1: Hey, Steelers, Patriots.
0: 1 o'clock window. Carolina and Atlanta at 1 o'clock on Fox. Minnesota, Chicago on Fox. Philadelphia, Tennessee. Questionably, one of the hottest games. Literally.
2: What?
0: In the league.
1: 94 degrees.
0: 94
1: right now.
0: With heat indices into the triple digits.
1: Ah!
0: In Tennessee.
1: Yeah.
2: And is that a turf? What, do they have turf or do they have
1: They've got turf. Tell you.
0: They've got the they got the pellets.
1: Oh,
0: so
1: oh,
0: it's going to be hot as
2: turf.
0: Oh, yeah.
1: Ugh. Nasty.
0: Hydrate. And I'm not talking about beer. I'm talking about with agua. Hydrate.
1: You're gonna need that agua.
0: Steelers at New England, also at 1 o'clock on CBS. Green Bay and the Jets in East Rutherford at Stanker. 1 o'clock.
1: Stanker.
0: Yep. Cleveland at Tampa on CBS.
1: Stanker.
0: I don't think this one will actually show up on my TV. It would be nice, but doubtful. New Orleans at Baltimore. Hey,
1: that's CBS. The one. That's the one today. Saints Ravens, give it to me.
0: The other one that could be a good one and probably will get picked up here in Metro Detroit if they have it. Cincinnati at Houston, also at 1 o'clock tonight.
2: Yeah. That's one of the games I'm most interested in. And also, Houston's defense not unstoppable, and CJ Stroud not garbage.
0: Yeah.
2: So like their whole team flip flopped. What's
0: time.
2: Going on?
0: That's about it. Yeah. We'll see what how things pan out with Joey B. Especially you know now that you're without.
1: Well, Demo had three touchdowns last week.
0: Yeah. Demo had good. Himself a great.
2: And
0: game.
2: They put up their defense got negative points.
0: Yeah.
1: Yeah.
2: Doesn't matter.
0: Exactly.
1: It does matter, Bobby. Yeah, it absolutely matters.
0: Yeah, somebody has been paying very close attention to that, Robert. Uh-huh. The 4 o'clock window, I'm sorry, 4 o'clock Eastern, 3 o'clock Central for Bobby.
1: Yeah.
0: Duval at Denver at 4 o'clock.
2: That can be good.
0: Vegas at L.A., meaning the Chargers, at 4:05.
1: Nasty.
0: Washington, Dallas.
2: Are the Chargers buns?
1: yeah, give him time. I think give it time.
0: Okay. I think last week was just kind of an anomaly.
1: They played the Cardinals, who have good skill talent, and then I don't know what it is. The Chargers have this way of just like every year you're like, oh, this offense is going to get it going, and then it just did.
0: Yeah, Jimmy's just probably I think we just took our opponent a little too lightly, and
1: I care about no cause, foreign or domestic, except for. The victory of the Los Angeles Chargers.
0: We need we needed more steak and milk and diet. I think is what we needed. So, also the unfortunate America's game of the week is Washington at Dallas, 4:25 on Fox. Surprisingly, a battle for a tie for first place between the Seattle Seahawks and the Arizona Cardinals.
2: I was going to say the fact that the Rams are last place in that division is
0: mind-boggling.
1: If you drafted hilarious. The Rams or the Texans defense early, it's like, week one, ouch.
0: Ouch. The West Coast will get Miami at San Francisco. Sunday night football tonight, Colts at Chiefs, so back-to-back home games for Kansas City.
1: I'm a pass on that one.
0: And then the Monday night matchup is the G-Men, New York, heading out to SoFi to take on the Rams. So they'll be trying to do a real quick flip of the turf over there at SoFi as the Chargers play tonight. Or later on this afternoon, and then the Rams play tomorrow night.
1: That's tough. That field goal will be nasty.
0: Like I said, it's easy swap out stuff.
1: Oh, okay.
0: By the way, the rest of the injury report for those that care, Chris Olave is questionable for the game against the Ravens today.
1: He's going to play though. He is active.
0: Okay.

0: En garde!
1: Fencing is taking the nation by storm. 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Learn more at tryfencing.org.
2: To that, they'll
3: nights and weekends. It's Sunday.
2: Yeah, he might, but if he comes here to Detroit, he might actually legitimate get a back injury. That's
3: that's how our cornerback room, that's how our secondary works, but yeah. Gotta try.
2: 49ers, Kalon Black is questionable with a groin injury, according to Adam Schefter. Dejon Stribling, who had an ankle injury in Australia, he's on the IR. And then Eddie Pinheiro, their place kicker, is questionable with an illness for their Sunday matchup against the Dolphins a little bit later on. Oh, and Jake Tungus, who is backup tight end. Yep, done with tearing his MCL.
3: Yeah, it's tough.
2: So he is done for the year. For Seattle, no Sam Darnold today, so welcome back, Mr. Drew Lock.
4: Because he puts on for my city.
3: Put on East Side.
2: Well known.
3: West Side.
2: Put on.
3: You know what's funny? I don't remember who told the story, but one of the the Lions players, when the year they went 0-16, they used to come out the tunnel before the game to put on by Mr. Jeezy.
2: Yeah.
3: And then somewhere in the middle of the season, they stopped playing that song. They don't want you to put on for the city no more.
2: They're like, you know.
3: They're like, yeah, we good, actually.
2: Yeah, listen.
3: After like 8 or 9 weeks of losing, they're like, yeah, maybe don't put on for the city.
2: Yeah, the city just don't want us to put on anymore. Yeah. No Zach Charbonnet and Marvin Gaye. He's still out with a knee injury.
3: Well,
2: but he has returned back to practicing, so we'll see. Maybe next week he could return. That is to be determined, obviously.
3: That's tough for you Jadarian Price owners.
2: It really is. Jalen McMillan for Tampa Bay is questionable with a knee injury.
3: He's going to play today.
2: But yes, it does.
3: Active.
2: Full-time role. Not expected to have a full-time role just yet, but should be good to go against the Browns, according to Adam Schefter. According to his sources, he says it's going to go down for real.
3: don't know why I went for that one, but we just went with that. You sure?
2: Yeah, sure about that? Nope, not sure about that at all. And then Washington.
3: You sure about that?
2: Nope, certainly not. Nope. And the Commanders are going to be without Chig
3: Okonkwo.
2: Thank you.
3: Yep.
2: He's
3: got you. He's tight end.
2: Sorry, sniffles. Apparently, when I'm over here,
3: I get emotional sometimes. Well, it happens.
2: I get that sometimes. Sometimes
5: talking about Chig.
3: We love some Chig.
2: Sometimes I just get that Jamie Morris where just like I start coughing and hacking and sneezing over here.
3: He's that downfield threat though. He's one of the few tight ends every year. He always gets 50 catches.
5: He'll catch a bomb.
3: He'll catch a couple bombs. He's good.
2: But he is out with
3: one of those mid-tier guys.
2: He's out with a hamstring injury. They're also going to be without with Frankie Louvu at linebacker.
3: What are we going to do without Frankie Louvu?
2: Apparently, find someone else.
3: I guess. Oh, darn it.
5: Brilliant.
2: So I'll just say this. Y'all got about an hour to make sure your lineups are set to go
3: for the
2: Sunday
3: damn lineups, man.
5: Fellas, I got a question for you. It's a little bit of a sort of a trivia, but it's more just a little fun fact action. Something for the first time in history this year with the NFL season, through the first 8 games, or at least throughout week 1, plus this Lions game, for the first time in NFL history, every single game that has been played has had a different score differential for the first time ever.
3: Oh, wow.
2: That is some weird Scorigami stuff right there.
3: That's some math stuff.
2: Which, by the way, RIP Scorigami for not updating last week.
3: Bro, Scorigami, he's a Ravens fan. He gave that up last year. And he didn't update that Scorigami then. He's weak as hell now.
2: Well, he needs to pass that along. Someone needs to start
3: sell
2: a new
3: that
2: one.
3: Account.
2: I don't care.
3: So it can sell me crypto instead.
2: Or not.
3: Or not. You know, I'm just saying, sell it to the highest bidder.
2: Do something about it, but we need Scorigami back. All right. We're gonna hit the break, and we close it out. It's with winners and losers.
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0: Back here on the Sunday Morning Playground, about to wrap things up and get you ready for, well, I guess syndication.
1: I suppose.
0: And then, I mean, I don't even know. Do they still even have a prayer and chance in hell? I don't think they do anymore after losing yesterday. They still have a bit of a chance for a wild card, but it's those things are trying out for the Tigers.
1: It's going to be tough.
0: Yeah, they're six games back, and I think if they lose today, that's it.
2: Technically, win out.
0: Yeah. If they win out and everyone else loses.
1: Because you need everybody to lose like pretty much every other game, too.
0: Yeah. Houston, Toronto, Baltimore, and of course Chicago in front of you right now, because Chicago's got the last playoff spot, because Cleveland overstepped them by a game. So
1: yeah,
2: seeing all the stuff that like Scooble's been saying, it's like, oh, Dodgers back in the playoffs. Thanks, Scoob.
0: Yeah,
2: love that for you.
1: Yeah, cool, man.
0: I mean, get that ring. I really hope they does get a ring.
2: Yeah, but, yeah. That's true. But, like, I don't want the Dodgers to win.
1: Yeah, well, they got to win now because their owner, federal investigation, that money. When you're lending yourself money from your insurance company, you're not disclosing it and potentially committing financial fraud, you may not have your team for much longer.
2: Mm-hmm. Dubious at best.
1: Yeah, mm-hmm. So apparently the guy, he also owns the TV deal, which is the massive TV deal, so he negotiated with himself. It's a lot of fun. Anyway,
0: now let's get to winners and losers. You know, the segment. So I'm going to throw it over to across the lake. Hold on here, Bobby. Who is your winner?
2: My winner. We go to the world of Japanese baseball.
1: Oh. Yes,
2: and we check in on my favorite baseball player of all time. Ichiro Suzuki.
0: Oh, I was going to say Manny Rodriguez.
1: I know this story.
0: I was going to say what? Manny Rodriguez?
3: That ball is gone just like my ex-girlfriend. Home run!
1: Oh my goodness.
0: Anyways.
2: So Ichiro Suzuki, this is not the first time he has participated in this, but he pitched against the Japanese women's all-star team.
0: Oh, wow.
2: For Japan. Like, the women's Japanese international team, basically, he pitched against them.
1: Yeah.
2: And in this game, he pitched a full 9 innings, 127 pitches.
1: Oh. So,
2: 17 strikeouts. No runs allowed.
1: No! Wow.
2: he pitched a complete game shutout, 127 pitches.
0: Damn, Ichiro.
1: Ichiro is 52 years old, by the way. He's about to turn 53 in October.
2: Yeah.
0: Wild.
2: So he skipped last year, but then in 2024 he did the same thing. And it wasn't a shutout, but he did pitch a complete game, 116-pitch game. Woo! In 2024 when he did the same game.
1: Oh, boy.
2: So, Ichiro Suzuki, I just, look, had to shout out my all-time favorite. Unfortunately, embarrassing this all-star team. But, look, when you're that good for that long, hey, he can still sling that thing.
0: Well, I mean, you throw into the whole aspect of, yeah. Well, he's in his 50s, so he should be fine, but apparently he doesn't. Mm-hmm. So, yeah, I like the pick. Ichiro Suzuki. Now, Bobby, who is your loser?
2: I'm going to take a little bit of a layup this week just because I enjoyed the game and it's a feel-good because he feels bad story. I'm going to go Lane Kiffin. You bailed for a whole bunch of money to go to LSU, and I get it. Look, they're an insane program, but like, you built up Ole Miss, you left, and then they invited you in and beat you down. Mm-hmm. Watching Ole Miss, just that defense, was it Pete Golding, the DC now head coach, he was the DC for Saban, I didn't realize, for a few years.
0: Oh, okay.
2: So
0: didn't know that either.
2: My loser this week, Lane Kiffin, you took all that money, and your ex beat you up. Love to see it.
0: I love seeing it. I loved it.
2: Which takes us back across the pond through the glass.
0: Oh.
2: E-Boogie, who is your winner?
1: Well, my winner this week, we mentioned him a little bit earlier, but it's got to be Mr. Asar Thompson.
0: Money Man.
1: Oh, no. What happened with Bobby? Oh, no. Is it ghosts? Ghosts in the building?
2: No, it's Pirate.
1: Is it ghosts in the hotel room in Wisconsin? Oh, my goodness. That looks like a fitness center. Oh, pretty nice.
0: We're just saying someone that I have no problem with is giving a nice little rave effect at this point.
1: Oh, I love it. I like
0: it. Turn the lights on and off.
1: Oh, no. It's craziness going on. I don't know what's going on. Is the ghost in the fitness center at the place in Wisconsin?
0: Well, it's also the fact mm-hmm. that it's someone that I got no problem with distracting us.
1: We appreciate that, Sophie. Yes. Thank you.
0: Thanks, Sophie.
1: my winner this week has to be Mr. Asar Thompson. He signed for 5 years, $155 million. And he signed, you know, before he really, really absolutely had to. He got it done a year early. We love that. So no controversy, no weird media. You know, we're not talking about whether how much you love the GM from Sacramento. I really appreciate that for Mr. Asar Thompson. And in fact, clock's ticking, Mr. Jalen Duren. You only have about 2 weeks here or so to sign your qualifying offer or take $200 million from the Detroit Pistons. So Asar Thompson, you, sir, have got to be my winner this week.
2: Very nice, very nice. Love little Pistons news.
1: Yeah.
2: E-Boogie, who is your loser?
1: Well, my loser this week are going to be four NFL owners. Their names are Robert Kraft, David Tepper, Arthur Blank, and Jeffrey Lurie. Those are the four NFL owners that made sure Macklemore got removed from Ed Sheeran's tour last week. And, so I'm not going to say much more than that other than, shout out to Macklemore. So I'm sure
2: many of you out there have seen the
0: concert in Philadelphia.
2: The fallout of everyone leaving
0: the concert at Philadelphia yesterday that may have had like a third full attendance.
1: Yeah, and all of your tour openers and your own backing band quit on you. Hey, dog. You did a great job. Great job, Coward. But I'm not going to make him my loser because it's those four owners that got him kicked off that tour. So you know what? Nothing more than that other than shout out to you, Macklemore. I'm going to lob this grenade, though, over to the other side of the glass. And I'm going to send it to young Matt Misler. Mr. Matt Misler, who is your winner this week?
0: My winner this week, we're going to keep it here in the state of Michigan. And ladies and gentlemen, I introduce you to the Grand Valley State University Lakers.
1: Woo! Let's go.
0: Had the honor of hosting NAIA foe Judson.
1: Ah, Judson. One guy.
0: If you remember, if you were paying attention. Yeah.
1: Quinchon?
0: No,
1: I thought he went to Ohio State.
0: Not Judkins, Judson.
1: Oh, Judson.
0: Judson.
1: Oh, so it's his son. Yeah. It's not his kin.
0: It's just son.
1: All right.
0: If you were paying attention on social media, there was this whole bit of the over-under or the spread of this contest between GVSU and Judson hitting triple digits. It had gone down to 94.
1: Oh, it went down. Oh, that's nice.
0: Grand Valley State almost hit the three-digit mark last night, actually, out there over Grand Valley State.
1: Yeah, you know this, Gibby.
0: I can't remember if it's Allenstown or Allensville or something. Allen! They beat Judson by a final score of 96-0.
1: Oh, wow. Okay.
0: Mind you, at halftime, I'm going to need you to I'm going to need you to go to page number 6, by the way.
1: Would love to.
0: Because at halftime, the score.
1: Oh.
0: Judson 0.
1: What was it?
0: Grand Valley State 69.
1: Nice. Oh, let's go.
0: That's
2: when the coaches agree we end the game right there.
0: Yeah, it was 35. Oh. Yeah, they had 96-0 was the final score between GVSU and Judson.
1: Well, they only scored 27 in the second half. So
0: yeah, so
2: total yards.
1: Got any of that?
2: Did it hit 1,000?
0: I believe it was over the 1,000. I wish I had that box score with me ready to go, but I don't have that ready. Maybe I'll have it as we sign off. But Grand Valley State is my winner this week.
1: Oh my goodness. Well, that's a pretty good winner when you win 96-0. Uh-huh. So I think that's a pretty worthy winner this week. But Matt Misler, cap off the show, who is your loser this week?
0: Well, I think we mentioned them in a little bit earlier. It is NC State are my loser this week.
1: I'm so glad you got to this.
0: Nice. With 1:05 remaining, NC State would pick off a pass that should have just killed the rest of the clock out to beat Vanderbilt up by 3 points, I believe. But on the final play of the game, on a 4th and whatever, they could have just ran through the end zone, pulled a Dan Orlovsky, stepped out of bounds.
1: What the hell, man?
0: With about 5 seconds remaining, instead, strip sack, Vanderbilt recovers in one of the most craziest endings you will ever see in a college football game.
1: The Commodore agenda.
0: As the Commodore agenda lives strong.
2: That dude's got to transfer schools.
1: That coach has to quit now.
0: No, he's got to leave the country.
1: He's got to go.
2: Yeah.
1: There was some crazy stat that the only other team that lost with 10 seconds to go when they had the ball actually was Michigan when that failed punt happened. Yeah. But it was like 1,340-something to 1, and now it's 2.
0: Yeah. But yeah.
1: By the way, I have the box score for the Grand Valley State.
0: I've got it up right now,
1: too. You do, too? Okay, good.
0: By the way, the total yards for Judson, 70.
1: Yeah, not good.
0: The offense for Grand Valley State, 746.
1: Honestly, that's kind of light.
0: It is.
1: Kind of light.
0: By the way, Judson had punted 10 times for 355 yards. Grand Valley did not punt a single time.
1: Not a good average either. 35 yards a punt?
0: Surprisingly, only one touchback by Grand Valley. They kicked the ball off 15 times. Judson only kicked the ball off once for obvious reasons here. Yeah.
1: 15 kickoffs.
0: 15 kickoffs. Now, but here's what's really going to blow your mind, though. Judson won the possession battle 34.5 to 25.5.
1: No.
0: Yeah.
1: Okay.
0: 0 for 15 on third down conversions compared to 2 for 3.
1: Two for three?
0: Uh-huh.
1: They had 3 third downs?
0: Grand Valley had 3 third downs and converted 2 of them.
1: Yeah. They had no 4th downs.
0: Nope. 0 for 4 for Judson, 0 for 0 for Grand Valley.
1: You know what, though? You got to clean this up. Eight penalties for 77 yards for GPS. Yeah,
0: undisciplined football.
1: What are we doing?
0: Well, here's even more so. They fumbled and lost the ball.
1: No!
0: Surprisingly, the turnover battle was even.
1: Oh, it was even. Okay.
0: It was even because Grand Valley did have an interception.
1: Ah, I see.
0: So yeah,
1: Judson had thrown up the deuces.
0: Judson had more plans. Oh, it's also Sophie.
1: Hey, what's up, Sophie?
0: But Judson also had more plays in the game too, 54-47. But yeah, there you go. Grand Valley State putting Pelsa ass 96 points on the board. So Oregon, guess what? You weren't the only one that had had a blowout victory. Shout out to the Lakers.
4: You guys just pan down to me.
0: Well, we did. Welcome to our show. This is what we do. Eric, hit that beautiful bean music.
1: Oh, my goodness. What a great way to end it.
0: Let's get on out of here. We will try to do better 1 week in 1 week's time. 1% better. Your game day coverage for Michigan-Iowa gets started on Saturday. Yeah, on Saturday between Michigan and Iowa. 11:30 from Joe's Garage. We'll get into the Victory Zone starting tomorrow on your Michigan Monday. Myself and Sam Webb will be on. Then you got AB with Mid-Morning Blitz and E-Boogie on that one.
1: Yeah.
0: No M Zone tomorrow. There is, it's not a Tiger game. It's personal reasons.
1: I see. Okay.
0: So
1: my afternoon just cleared up significantly.
0: There you go. So we will talk with you 1 week from today. Have a great rest of your Sunday. Make sure your lineups are set to go on your fantasy right here on the Sunday Morning Playground, the Big 1050 WTK, online at Big1050.com, Ann Arbor, Cumulus Media Station.
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9: It's time to figure out who was fool's gold in week one. Welcome to week two of the NFL season, NFL Sunday Now. If it happens in the National Football League here in week two, we will have it for you. We'll have Scoreboard Now updates often so you can keep up with your fantasy teams, your bets, your parlays, your teasers, or maybe just what your favorite team is doing, taking you all the way throughout the entire NFL Sunday, week number two here on Westwood One Sports. And of course, tonight, you'll be able to hear the Sunday night game. And if you don't have the Westwood One app, I recommend you get it now. That way you can hear Colts and Chiefs and every game that we carry on the Westwood One app. I was listening to LSU and Ole Miss yesterday on the Westwood One app because right at kickoff last night, my wife said, "Hey, I ordered some food. Can you go pick it up?" And I'm like, "It's kickoffs in 6 minutes." Well, thank God I had the Westwood One app. So get it wherever you get yours. It is free and you can take us with you wherever you go. Games are getting ready to kick off. We got a bunch of games in the early slate. If you miss some of the inactives, we'll give you that. Plus the weather real quick here. Atlanta and Carolina, of course, Atlanta, no Tua. No Penix, eyeing a week three return for Michael Penix in Atlanta. This time it'll be Cooper Rush going for Atlanta. Last week, Rush threw for 143 yards, a touchdown, two picks in a loss. Carolina, of course, in that shootout with the Chicago Bears last week. Nothing significant, especially for your fantasy team, when it comes to a Carolina Panthers inactive. Minnesota and Chicago. This one will be in a rainstorm with 20-mile-an-hour winds. So if you have some fantasy players in this one, I don't know if receivers are going to do a whole heck of a lot for you. Minnesota going to be without Kyler Murray. Carson Wentz, who threw three touchdown passes, will go as Kyler is out again with the concussion. Juwan Jennings also